One more time for Grand Ole Opry Square Dancers, everybody. Welcome to the Grand Ole Opry, presented by Humana. I'm your host for the evening, Kelly Sutton. And whether you're with us here inside the Grand Ole Opry House or you're listening to us all around the world on WSM Radio, we are certainly glad that you decided to spend your evening with us here at the show that made country music famous. Yes! You can clap for that. In fact, when you guys clap and cheer and hoot and holler, that means everybody all around the world can hear what a good time we're having. So I think we need to practice. Ready? One, two, three. You're ready. I can feel it. Well, we have been the longest running radio show in history since 1925. The Grand Ole Opry has been on the air every Saturday night. And tonight, we have an amazing show for you as we celebrate the Opry's birthday weekend. Let me tell you about who's coming out here in just a little bit. An acclaimed singer-songwriter who's going to take his place as an official Opry member very soon, about 10 days from now. Red Akins is coming out here. A 65-year member of the Grand Ole Opry Country Music Hall of Famer, Bill Anderson, will be out. A true torchbearer for classic country music and timeless standards, Opry star since 2021, Miss Mandy Barnett will be out here in a little while. They are enshrined in the Country and Gospel Music Hall of Fame, and they've been members of the Grand Ole Opry since 2015. The Oak Ridge Boys are in the house. And he has won more Grammy Awards than any other male country singer. He is a member of the Country Music and Musicians Hall of Fame. He's been an Opry member since 1991. Vince Gill's in the house, y'all. Here to kick things off for us, he has been an Opry member since 2019. CMA nominated, ACM award winning. Y'all, put your hands together for Mark Wills!

Welcome out to the Grand Ole Opry on a Saturday night. How many first-timers do we have with us in the building this evening? I've never played this song on the Opry before. We have some friends sitting back here on the very back row, Justin and Ann. They are with us might be their second or third time coming to the Opry. Do we have anybody in here in the house with us tonight from the great state of Illinois? Well, we got some Illinoisans out there. Okay. Well, Justin and Ann asked for this song. Now, for those of you who are from Illinois, are you from anywhere around the Chicago area? Oh, we got some Chicagoans out here. There's a very good opportunity or possibility you're going to hate this song.

Now, for those of you who were offended, I don't really hate Chicago. I actually love Chicago. It's one of my favorite places, one of my favorite cities to visit around the country. Justin and Ann, they were back in the back tonight, and they said they were from Chicago. And I said, well, I can't play I Hate Chicago. And they go, oh, yes, you can. So I played it for them. So anyway, hope you're in for a great evening tonight. We have got, well, probably what is going to be the newest member of the Grand Ole Opry going to be joining us here on stage, Mr. Red Akins, here in just a minute. Got a great evening for you. I have to say hello to my daddy listening on Sirius XM in Blue Ridge, Georgia tonight. He always goes out to his truck, turns on Willie's Roadhouse, listens to us when we're on the Opry, and I'm just praying that he pulled it out from under the carport so he got reception tonight. We're going to play you this song right here, and then we're going to just bring everybody on out and let you have a good time tonight. Happy 101st Opry birthday to everybody in the house with us tonight. Taking you back to a little tune right here called 19-something. Here we go.

0: One more time for Mark Wills, everybody. Well, I heard Mark ask earlier, but I wasn't out here to see it. So who's here for the first time? Okay. You do know we've been here for 100 years, right? Glad you made it. Glad you're here. Let me tell you a little bit of the history of the building that you're in right now. For 52 years now, we have been here in this building, moved out here in March of 1974. That circle of wood right over there has been the centerpiece of our home. If you would, turn your attention to the video screens as we join Opry star Carrie Underwood to take a look at the history and the mystique of the Grand Ole Circle.
1: In 1974, the Opry moved from the Ryman to the new Grand Ole Opry House, the first theater built especially for the Opry. It was designed to create a performance hall where the past, present, and future of country music could joyfully come together every week of every year. And that intention was fulfilled right here in the Circle of Wood, created with boards from the stage of the Ryman. I remember the first time I stepped into this circle. It was back in 2005, right after I won American Idol. I couldn't believe I was actually here and standing in the same sacred place that so many of my musical heroes stood. And I still am overwhelmed with gratitude every time I step into the circle. I think of that girl from Shakota who could only dream of performing on this stage one day, and I will never take for granted how lucky I am to be a part of this incredible legacy. Stepping into the circle affects everyone uniquely and powerfully.
2: It's one of those feelings standing on that circle that you can't describe. Kind of like the energy from the floor coming up through your soles of your boots up into your body, into your soul, into your heart.
3: You gotta have at least 1 foot right here on this circle.
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0: Now you know the history of the Grand Ole Circle. 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And tomorrow, as part of our birthday celebration, it is Opry Community Day. So we are going to have live entertainment and family fun activities all day out on the plaza in front of the Grand Ole Opry House. And if you are a Tennessee resident and you have a valid ID, tomorrow, beginning at 9, those Opry backstage tours are free. So it's just our way to say thank you to this, to our citizens here in Tennessee. Well, he is ready to go, and he knows all about the power of the circle. He's from Valdosta, Georgia. He's had 36 number one hits, recorded by Thomas Rhett, Luke Bryan, Blake Shelton, Jason Aldean, and so many more. He's a two-time BMI Songwriter of the Year, named Songwriter of the Decade by the Academy of Country Music. He's in the class of 2021 of the Nashville Songwriters Hall of Fame. And in just 10 days, he will become the next member of the Grand Ole Opry. Ladies and gentlemen, please welcome Rhett Akins.

you so much. How y'all doing on Saturday night? Man, what an honor to be here. My name is Red Akins. It is an honor to stand in this circle where all my heroes and all your heroes stood in this circle, all the way back from Minnie Pearl and Hank Williams, Alan Jackson and Vince Gill, and Dolly Parton stood in this circle many times. I'm a songwriter here in Nashville. I've been so blessed. God had given me a lot of success writing songs for some of my buddies. And one of my favorite Opry members is Blake Shelton. And I'm going to do a song that I wrote for Blake, and hopefully you remember this, and it's called Honeybee.

Yeah, how about another big hand for the boys and girls in the band back here? They do it all night long. Y'all, one of the biggest blessings in my life is not only to be able to have written some songs, but to write them with my own son. His name is Thomas Rhett, and we've been writing songs since he was 5 years old. And I was on tour with him one time writing songs, and somebody had asked me that week, they said, "Hey man, what's your country song?" He said, "What's your country song?" And I said, "Man, I got thousands of country songs." Like, what do you mean? They're like, "What song takes you back in time or reminds you of, you know, a certain period of your life?" And I was like, "Man, I got a bunch of them." And I told Thomas Rhett about this idea, and I was like, "We should try to write a country song about country songs." And what a better place to do it than at the Grand Ole Opry, right, where a lot of these songs were played. And so this goes out to Thomas Rhett's in Sacramento, California tonight playing a show. So we're going to send this out to him tonight. It's called "What's Your Country Song?"

0: so much. Y'all have a great night tonight.
1: Soon to be the newest member of the Grand Ole Opry, Red Akins, everybody. One more time. While we do have a moment, we want to let you know, as a part of the Opry's partnership with Vanderbilt Health, for the safety and comfort of our guests, Vanderbilt LifeLight Event Medicine Services are available here at the show tonight. The Opry is proud to partner with Vanderbilt Health as the official healthcare provider at the Grand Ole Opry and the Ryman Auditorium. And while you're here tonight, make sure that you pick up a copy of Opry 100, Country's Greatest Songs. Our one-of-a-kind album features never-before-released live Opry performances, 20 iconic tracks from Dolly Parton, Vince Gill, Luke Combs. You've got Darius Rucker and Alan Jackson on this album. Loretta Lynn and George Jones are on this album as well. So many more. You can pick up your vinyl copy in the Opry shop tonight, as well as lots of other great keepsakes. 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I got you. 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Y'all make sure that you check out the gift shop on your way out later tonight. Well, coming out here right now, over 20 number one singles, over 40 studio albums, written songs for Conway Twitty and Brad Paisley, George Strait, and Kenny Chesney, and more. He's a member of the Country Music Hall of Fame, member of the Songwriters Hall of Fame, a member of the Nashville Songwriters Hall of Fame, and a proud member of the Grand Ole Opry, our longest-serving Opry member in history. 65 years and going strong. Ladies and gentlemen, please welcome Whisperin' Bill Anderson and his Po' Folks Band.
2: Thank you. Thank you, ladies and gentlemen. Let me add my welcome to all the others you've received here tonight. Glad to have you in Music City. It's a good night to be at the Grand Ole Opry. You're going to hear a lot of wonderful songs tonight. Unfortunately, this is not one of them.

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Who in the world would write a song about peeling bananas and throwing peanuts? I remember the day I wrote it.

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I tell you what, I don't want to be the only one in here that's crazy enough to do this. We got another 4,400 people in here. I'd love to get every one of you to sing this chorus with me, all right? We'll practice it one time. It's real easy.

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That's a silly little song. 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You did real, real good. This song right here, I did write that. I really did. Had enough wood left over to make a picket fence. This song was written by a brilliant writer. Not only a writer of songs, but a writer of poetry, a writer of books, children's books, adult books. He was such a talented man. His name was Shel Silverstein. And he wrote this song. And a group from overseas called the Irish Rovers from Ireland had the big pop hit on this. But I always thought this kind of sounded like a country song. So I thought I'd just try to make a country record of it. Y'all get me a little music going back there, if you would. And we'll turn the clock back a little bit. If y'all know this one, you can sing along with it too. This is a story about a bunch of animals and a very special animal called the unicorn.

God seen some sinning, and it gave him pain. 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He said, her brother Noah,

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And those unicorns looked up from the rocks and they cried. But the rain just kept on falling and kind of floated them away. And boys and girls and moms and dads and grandmas and grandpas and aunts, uncles and cousins and anybody I've left out. That's why you've never seen a unicorn to this very day.

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Some of y'all knew the words to that. I saw some of you singing along. Yeah. Do you know the little dance? There's like a little dance that goes with it. People do a lot of times when they hear that song or play it or whatever. Fun song. And I always enjoyed doing that. When I did it out in Iowa one time years ago on a big show out there. And I brought a little boy up on the stage, and I asked him to help me sing the part about the green alligators and the long-necked geese, and he did real good. Keep in mind that he was from Iowa, and we got to the last line of the chorus, and he said, "And the loveliest of all was the yellow corn." that really happened. Red Akins is a great songwriter. He's going to be a great, tremendous addition to our Grand Ole Opry family. He shared some of his songs with you a while ago. I came to Nashville to be a songwriter, and I've written a whole bunch of songs over the years, and y'all have been awfully nice to a bunch of them. You probably never heard this one. Some of my favorite songs that I ever wrote are songs that nobody ever heard. And I thought maybe tonight I would do this. As Kelly told you, I've been on the Opry for 65 years. We just celebrated that anniversary. That's why I sat down. Can't do but two standing up, and then I got a crash. When you're a songwriter, you write a lot of things about yourself and about what you think about things and how you feel about things. And sometimes people agree with you, sometimes they don't, but you go ahead and write them anyway. I wrote this with a good buddy of mine and a great songwriter named Tom Shapiro many years ago, and I like to kind of dust it off and do it for you tonight, and maybe you'll agree with a little bit of what it says. At least you'll know where I stand on the situation. This is a song called "That's Just the Way I Feel." I hope you like it.

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Thank you. 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There's lots more music to come, lots of your favorites tonight. Thank you for being so nice to me and all the folks there. Good night, you guys.

0: One more time, everybody. Whispering Bill Anderson. Years, a Grand Ole Opry member. Well, speaking of becoming a Grand Ole Opry member, you know, the Opry is a family, a community of artists and fans connected by country music. And for those artists who step into the Opry circle for the first time as a member, it is a lifelong dream realized. In celebration of Opry 100, let's take a look back at some of our most memorable Opry member invitations.
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15: 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Charlie Warsham and Neil McCoy. 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We've got some exciting news. Chase is joining us here on country music's biggest stage as the official bank of the Grand Ole Opry. 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Well, she is a member of the Grand Ole Opry. She's been captivating audiences for years with her soulful voice, timeless songs, and critically acclaimed albums. She holds a special place in country music history as the original and shining star of the musical Always, Patsy Cline at the Ryman Auditorium. She's a proud member of the Grand Ole Opry. Ladies and gentlemen, please welcome Mandy Barnett.
16: Thank you. Thank you.

Thank you so much. It's so good to be here at the Grand Ole Opry. Now, I've been playing here now for 32 years. Yes, I got my start in 1994. I was portraying Patsy Cline in a musical called Always Patsy Cline. The Ryman had been closed down for 25 years, and they did a big renovation, and Always Patsy Cline was the first thing there at the Ryman. And I'd like to do a song for you that, this is a song that really got Patsy her start. She sang it on the Arthur Godfrey Show from 1957. Here's Walkin' After Midnight.

Thank you so much. All right. Every Sunday, I am on Sirius XM Channel 61. I'm Willie's Roadhouse, and I get to play all these great classics from 12 to 4 Eastern Time. So tune in tomorrow if you have a Sirius subscription. It's called Sundays with Mandy. Now, are you ready?

Jason Bales. Thank you. Mandy Barnett, everyone. Well, this is the Grand Ole Opry presented by Humana. We are airing live on 650 AM WSM from Nashville, Tennessee. I want to talk to you for just a moment about our sponsor, Humana. Humana listens to what's most important to you and your health, and then they deliver personalized benefits and care. Better care begins with listening. Humana, a more human way to health care. We like to celebrate special moments in the lives of Opry fans here with us in the Opry House tonight. We have a bunch of people who are celebrating. We want to say hello and welcome to the folks joining us from all over the U.S. and Canada on the Yankee RV American Mountain Music Tour. I see. Hello. Welcome. We also have Lily and Mia Lentino here from Glenview, Illinois. They are four-month-old twins at their first Opry show. You're raising them right, Mom and Dad. Good job. Todd and Rebecca Aiken are here from Hodgenville, Kentucky, celebrating a one-year anniversary. Happy anniversary to you. We have Lisa Little here from Dripping Springs, Texas, celebrating a 60th birthday. Is that right? 60? Girl, you don't look 60. You look great. I love it. Okay, here we go. Trisha Hamill is here from Lebanon, Ohio, celebrating a 63rd birthday today. Keely Combley is here from Thunder Bay, Ontario, Canada, 46 years young. This is good. And tonight we had some VIPs who were with us up here on the stage. You might have seen them earlier. We want to say hello to Rodney and Nora from Denver. Atwinda and JR are from Orlando. We have Justin and Ann from Chicago, Jamie and Robert from Sacramento, Jessica and Chuck from Ohio, and David and Cynthia are from Houston, all here to celebrate with us tonight. Thank you guys for coming. We've got Don Stanisquilski here. I probably butchered that last name. It's a long last name. Stanisquilski. He's from Gallatin, celebrating a 70th birthday. Steve and Deborah Bates are here from Fargo, North Dakota, and they are celebrating 47 years of marriage. That's a long time. Daniel Rich is here for his 26th birthday, and Daniel and Francis Rich's 6th anniversary. Okay. Alan and Patsy Blanton are here with their 63rd anniversary. Wow. They're from Missouri. Tristan is here from Katy, Texas. We got Donnie, 54, from Waynesville, North Carolina. Says he's a UT fan. From North Carolina? Okay. Rich and Jean Silva are here from Richmond, Virginia, celebrating a 54th anniversary. And this is really cool. They have come out for the past 8 years to celebrate here at the Grand Ole Opry. Tonight is their 24th show. So thank you guys for coming. And if we could, we would love it if our crew could bring up the house lights. Humana and the Grand Ole Opry would like to take a moment to acknowledge all of our active and veteran military members in the audience tonight. If you're able, could you stand for us, please?

Thank you so much for your service. And we have one more very special shout out to give to one of our own, Tim Mitchell. He's our video director, and he is retiring tonight after 26 years of the Grand Ole Opry. Can we give him a round of applause to show him out with the best show possible? There he is. Thank you, Tim, for making us look good for so many years. We are going to miss you. Well, Humana is proud to be the presenting sponsor of the Grand Ole Opry. To learn more about Humana and the many health plans they can offer you, you can visit humana.com. Coming out here right now, Grammy, CMA, ACM, GMA award-winning group. They've been members of the Grand Ole Opry since 2011. They're members of the Gospel Music Hall of Fame and the Country Music Hall of Fame. Ladies and gentlemen, the Oak Ridge Boys!

0: 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Thank you. Thank you.
1: Thank you, Grand Ole Opry. We are the Elk Ridge Boys. Let's everybody sing Elvira.

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1: One more time for the Elk Ridge Boys, everybody. Woo! And for everybody that is listening all around the world on WSM Radio, that is what a standing ovation sounds like on a Saturday Night Opry. Well, let's take a look back at some of the significant events that occurred this week in the Opry's 100-year history. In 1925, WSM Radio signed

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This year's show is going to take place on Tuesday, October 27th. And in 2012, Brad Paisley invited Darius Rucker to become a member of the Grand Ole Opry. 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

more time for the Grand Ole Opry Square Dancers, everybody. Well, I got a late birthday shout-out. Somebody handed it off. Happiest of birthdays to the loveliest lady in all of the land, Miss Kelly Vickers. Happy birthday, Kelly. And there are two little hearts drawn on it. So that means whoever wrote it means it. Well, this portion of the show is brought to you by Gus Arendale and Springer Mountain Farms, the official chicken of the Grand Ole Opry. 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Here we go. The winner is located in section 22. We're always a big family until I call a section. Then y'all turn on each other. I see. All right, section 22, row F as in Frank. All right, we got some people still in it. Seat 17. Ah, somebody won. I heard you. Raise your hand up high. We're going to have an Opry ambassador come by and help you with your prize.

Thank you again to Gus Arundale and Springer Mountain Farms Chicken. Well, we would love to see y'all come back and hang out with us at the Opry tomorrow. We have a special Sunday night show. Daly and Vincent are going to be here. Charlie McCoy will be on the stage. The Whites are going to be here. Ricky Skaggs, Brandon Lake, and the Opry debut of Cole Chaney and Kayovka. The tickets are available right now at Opry.com if you want to come back and see us tomorrow night. We're coming out right now, multi-Grammy CMA ACM Award winner, a member of the Country Music Hall of Fame and the Nashville Songwriters Hall of Fame, Willie Nelson Lifetime Achievement Award winner. He's been a member of our Grand Ole Opry family since 1991. He is releasing an EP featuring new music every month for the next year. The 10th EP, 50 Years From Home, Stillwater Night, is available right now. Ladies and gentlemen, please welcome Vince Gill.

Thank you, everybody. Good evening. I'm about to play you some country music on a Saturday night at the Grand Ole Opry. Don't get any better. Happy birthday.

Thank you very much. Nice hand for this band playing some good country music for you tonight. Don't get any better than these boys. Say hey to my young friend, Mr. Parker. Collins right here. I am going to do a song now that goes back a long, long time. These last two songs were songs that were successful for me a long time ago. Allowed me to buy a home I can no longer afford to live in. And Amy Grant showed up right on time. Saved my butt. But tell you a quick story. You know, every hillbilly singer dreams of this circle. Every hillbilly singer dreams of this place. Almost 101 years old now. And it's the entire history of our music. It was before the records were even made. The Opry started. It's so special and so dear to me. It's the exact same age as my mom. My mom was born in the fall of 1925. She's still here. She's going to be turning 101 in 2-3 weeks. And like I said, every dream we all have is to wind up here, and mine was no different. And I'd moved here in 1983, and I was making records for a pretty good while, but I couldn't prove it because nobody had them. I didn't know how to do anything else, so I just kept trying. And always dreamed of the invitation to come and play here. And then my daughter, Jenny, who's now 44 years old, I can't believe that, but it's true. She was in the grade school, second or third grade, I think, and she asked me if I would play guitar for her at the talent show at school. I said, well, of course I would, you know. And so we made this plan to play the talent show at her school, and she said, well, you got to teach me a song. So I teached her You Are My Sunshine. And anyway, we had to make about 50 rehearsals for this talent show. And we made them all. And it was all set for Saturday night, you know, this big talent show. And I was home in the middle of that week, and I got this phone call from Hal Durham, who used to be the general manager here at the Opry. He said, Vince, we've been watching you. We like what you do. And we'd like to make a formal invitation for you to come and play the Opry. And I'm like, yeah. High-fiving the dog and pretty excited. And I said, man, that's the call I've dreamt of my whole life. And I said, when were we talking about? He said, well, Saturday night. And I said, this Saturday night? And he said, well, yeah, this Saturday night. And I said, Mr. Durham, I said, I'm sorry, but I'm already booked at the Grassland Elementary School. So the call I'd always wanted, I had to turn down the first time, and they were kind enough to invite me back. And when they did, I'd written a new song. And so I came out here, just me and a guitar, and I thought, I'm going to play this new song, see if people like it. And this is that very song.

Thank you, folks. We got time for some more if you guys do. Man, well, everybody knows how much I love this place and revere this place. And I recently was made aware of a really sweet story, and I want to do something for somebody right now that's really special. The fellow that made this guitar is a guy named Wayne Henderson from Virginia, and he's made a lot of great guitars for a lot of great people. He's about to make his 1,000th instrument. And many years ago, 55 years ago, I think it's been now, he was a repairman at George Gruen's first guitar shop here in Nashville, Tennessee. And he was great friends with the great Sam McGee. Sam and Kirk McGee were brothers that played here many, many years ago and staples of the Opry and fabulous people. And anyway, Wayne was here backstage, probably at the Ryman, of course. And Sam said, "Hey, Wayne, why don't you come out and pick one with me?" And Wayne said, "Okay." You know, and he kind of lost his nerve, and he was too afraid to come out and play with Sam. And I think he's regretted it for 55 years. And I wanted to make good on his dream to share this stage. Would you please make welcome the great Wayne Henderson?

0: And here's the coolest part of this story for me, is Wayne is playing the guitar that was Sam McGee's, that he was playing on that night, that he was going to come and play the Opry with Wayne and Sam. So cut down on this one, buddy. I want to hear you pick one.
1: I'll try.
0: What are we going to do? This is the old Doc Watson classic.

Ain't that great? That's what they call an Opry moment right there. We'll sing you one more song. I sang this song last night. It's a brand new song. And this is a song that I wrote kind of about my journey. And Kelly was saying, I've been working on a bunch of new music. And the name of the project is called 50 Years From Home. I left home 50 years ago. 51 now. This record's been out, or these EPs have been out for almost a year, and I've got two left to put out. And this is going to be the title song of the entire project, and it just tells my story as truthfully as I knew how to. This song is called 50 Years From Home.

0: 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God bless.
1: One more time for Vince Gill, everybody. All right. Before we close out the Grand Ole Opry, this on our 101st birthday weekend, I think that it's time that we take a look back at some special birthday moments from the Opry stage, y'all.
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0: birthday to our Grand Ole Opry. Thank you so much for joining us. If you're listening to us on 650 AM WSM, stay tuned for the Daily and Vincent Show. We will be back live here at the Opry House with a second show of the night. That's going to happen in about 30 minutes from Nashville, Tennessee. 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
1: 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One show in the books, one more to go. 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

0: Alien Visit Show, everybody. We are happy to see you. Are you having a good time so far, we hope? Tonight we have a very special show for you with lots of great music. Ain't that right, Darren Vincent?
1: That is right, Jamie Daly. But our show is brought to you by our friend Gus Arundel and Springer Mountain Farms Chicken. Give it up for Gus Arundel right there. He is.
2: Thank you, Darren. Thank you, Jamie. 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So stay tuned. Don't go anywhere. We'll be right back after this message.
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0: Welcome back, everybody, to the Daily and Vincent Show. Thank you so much for watching us here at Studio A at the Grand Ole Opry. We're so glad to have our guests. We just love, love, love the Chuck Wagon Gang, and we know you will too. Let's show them some love. What about it? The Chuck Wagon Gang!

0: for the Chuck Wagon Gang right here on the Daily and Vincent Show. Boy, we love to hear you all sing and play. And Darren Vincent tells me backstage, and I guess I had failed to realize, I knew the Chuck Wagon Gang been together forever, but he just said y'all are getting ready to celebrate 90 years.
1: 90. Don't we look good?
0: You look young. You're really good. You're really holding up well. Shay, the Chuck Wagon Gang, you know, has such a rich history. But what does it mean to you to be the last blood member to help carry on this tradition?
2: It's overwhelming, really, to know that my grandmother, great-grandpa back in the Depression years started this group, and that I have the privilege to kind of carry the torch along now, and I've got an incredible crew, and we feel very privileged to be part of entering into 90 years. Yeah.
0: Now, what would you all think has kept this music alive nearly a century? What would be your thoughts on that? I mean, that's a long time.
3: It's the old rule, and I won't say it all together, but it's the KISS rule. You know that. And we do. We keep it simple. Everybody can sing along with us, and we still do all the favorites that the gang introduced all those years ago, like Echoes from the Burning Bush and I'll Fly. Anybody ever heard I'll Fly Away? Well, you didn't know. It was a Chuck Wagon Gang that brought that song into the fold. So we still do all the great old songs that people remember, and then we're introducing new songs like the one we just sang for you that folks just love. And that's the idea. We want it to be a family feeling when we go into a concert, and we want people to just relax, forget about the cares of the world, and sing these great old songs. And we're just having a ball still doing it.
0: It is just so wonderful to have you all here. Tell us about your new music and what you've been working on as of recently. Anything fun?
2: We have just completed a record of 10 songs, and 8 or 9 of those are brand new songs, never recorded by the Chuck Wagon Gang. Some of them never recorded at all. And so we're excited to be, as Josh said, you know, introducing some new music, but we keep that Chuck Wagon Gang style, keep the harmonies like they're supposed to be, so folks don't forget, you know, what it's supposed to sound like, I guess.
0: That is amazing. Thank you all so much for coming and being with us. We really appreciate. Will you come back sometime and say another one for us? One more time for the Chuck Wagon Gang right here.
4: 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Don't go anywhere. 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
0: Welcome back to the Daily and Vincent Show. 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
8: Thank you, Jamie. Thank you, Darren. Today, we're going to talk about one of our customers. We're going to talk about Piggly Wiggly. 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
9: Yeah.
8: That's it for Bill. And I get to ask Bill some questions, and the first one is, Bill, why did you choose Springer Mountain Farms chicken?
9: Gus, it really just came down to a product that would be better for our customers. There's a lot of choices out there, and the Springer Mountain brand is just far superior than, you know, the brand, the taste, the texture. There's a lot that goes into it where you're trying to meet your customers' needs, and this chicken is just simply superior compared to everybody else.
8: Oh, thank you so much.
9: Yes, sir. Yes,
8: yeah.
9: Sir.
8: What do your Piggly Wiggly customers say about Springer Mountain Farms?
9: They love it. They love the fact there's no additives, no antibiotics. They feel like it's a much cleaner taste. They're actually getting to eat chicken without all those stuff in it, I guess would be the best way to put that. Yes, sir.
8: Well, what would you like to say about your Piggly Wiggly stores?
9: I think part of our partnership with you guys is we're a family-owned business as well. Yes. We're local. We believe in shopping local. We've got 15 stores down in the Mobile, Baldwin County markets, and we love serving the community and serving our customers.
8: Oh, that's great. Thank you. Thank you. I'd like to leave something with you. Our chicken motto today is, chicken motto of the day is live today like you're getting fried tomorrow. Thank you.
9: Yes, sir.
8: Thank you so much.
9: Yes, sir.
8: Back to you guys.
4: Well, thank you, Gus. Thank you, Bill. This guy over here don't get enough credit. He is not only just a powerhouse singer, but he writes a lot of our songs that we do out through the years and we've recorded. He's got a brand new one he wrote for me, and I'm so thankful. Tell him about that, Jamie.
0: Well, we were getting ready to shoot TV, and we were a song short, so I got the pen out and the paper, started writing, had a melody, and I thought this would fit Darren Vincent. And if the viewers like this song and our audience here today likes the song, we're going to put it on our new record, and if you don't, I'll never write again. Okay.

0: there and Vincent singing for you. Folks, stay around. We got a lot more music coming right after this break.
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0: Welcome back to the Daily and Vincent Show. We truly appreciate you watching. And now we have our Bible verse, as we do every week. And now Gus Arendale is going to tell us all about it.
4: Thank you, Jamie. Thank you, Darren. Did you know that there's over 6 billion, with a B, copies of the Bible that have been distributed all over the world? And for this show, we've got Bible verse Psalms 73, verse 26. My flesh and my heart faileth, but God is the strength of my heart and my portion forever. Let's praise the Lord with a gospel song.

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We're going to do it all over again in just a few minutes. 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

One more time for the Grand Ole Opry Square Dancers, everybody. Well, welcome to the Grand Ole Opry presented by Humana. I'm your host for the evening, Kelly Sutton, and we are so glad that you are here taking part in the world's longest running radio show. Yeah, you can clap for that. The Grand Ole Opry has been on the air every Saturday night since 1925. And tonight, we have an amazing show for you as we celebrate the Opry's birthday weekend. How cool is that? We're turning 101, but we don't look a day over 95. Yo, telling you, we got an amazing lineup of artists here. An acclaimed singer-songwriter, he's going to take his place soon as an official Opry member in about 10 days. In fact, Red Akins is here with us tonight. 65-year member of the Grand Ole Opry Country Music Hall of Famer, Mr. Bill Anderson. Whisperin' Bill is coming out. A true torchbearer for classic country and timeless standards. Opera star since 2021, Mandy Barnett will be out here in a little bit. They were enshrined in the country and gospel music halls of fame, and they've been members of the Grand Ole Opry since 2015. The Oak Ridge Boys are here. And he has won more Grammy Awards than any other male country singer. He's a member of the Country Music Hall of Fame, the Musicians Hall of Fame. He has been an Opry member since 1991. Mr. Vince Gill will be out here in just a little bit. But right now, he became a member of the Grand Ole Opry family in 2019. CMA-nominated, ACM Award-winning, you know all of his big hits. He's here to play them. Ladies and gentlemen, please welcome Mark Wills.

0: big hand for the band doing a great job tonight so far. How many of you are out past your bedtime right now?
1: Yep. Me too.
2: I love getting to play these shows. Love getting to play the Grand Ole Opry. That song right there was the very first song I ever played when I played the Opry in 1997. Mr. Acuff used to tell all the acts that would come to the stage to play the song that brought you to the Opry. So every time we come out here, I try to play that one. I was just back a few minutes ago in the Opry Circle Room, where we have a little VIP thing before the Opry show starts, and I met a young man named JR, and JR asked me, there he is, on the front row. Man, how are you on the, that's awesome, you're right on the front row here. JR asked me if I was, asked me about this song, and I told him that I would play it. I send this one out to everybody. It's my favorite song I ever recorded. And you know, it's a cool thing when you have a song that's almost 28 years old and still people are requesting it. So JR, this one's for you, man.

0: going to bring it up.
1: I have a tendency to get real depressing.
0: We had a lot of heavy songs like that. And I love every single one of them. But this song right here, this one right here was the one that kind of turned the corner for me. Back in about 2002, I was looking, we were at the, getting ready to go into the studio, talking about doing a greatest hits project. And I was like, man, how am I going to do a greatest hits project with 12 sad songs? And they were like, sad songs sell. And I'm like, yeah, but good Lord. And we found this song right here, and man, I'll tell you what, from the very first time I heard it, it had me. I was like, this encapsulated my entire youth. I can remember being a seven-year-old sitting at the house watching the Dukes of Hazzard, having grown-up thoughts about Catherine Bach. My mama still has a love note that I wrote to her. Which we're not going to talk about. We're just going to gloss over that. But I'm going to tell you, I love this song right here. This one, like I said, it encapsulates my life. See if y'all remember this one. Taking you back to a little tune called 19-something. Here we go!

0: One more time, everybody, for Mark Wills. Well, I just need to take the pulse of everybody out here in the audience. Anybody here for the first time tonight? Hey, glad you made it. We've been here for 100 years waiting, but you got here, and that's all that matters. Well, let me give you a little history about where you're sitting right now. For the last 52 years, since the show moved out here to the Grand Ole Opry House in March of 1974, that circle of wood right over there has been the centerpiece of our home. If you would, turn your attention to the video screens as we join Opry star Carrie Underwood to learn more about the history and the mystique of the Grand Ole Circle.
1: In 1974, the Opry moved from the Ryman to the new Grand Ole Opry House, the first theater built especially for the Opry. It was designed to create a performance hall where the past, present, and future of country music could joyfully come together every week of every year. And that intention was fulfilled right here in the Circle of Wood, created with boards from the stage of the Ryman. I remember the first time I stepped into this circle. It was back in 2005, right after I won American Idol. I couldn't believe I was actually here and standing in the same sacred place that so many of my musical heroes stood. And I still am overwhelmed with gratitude every time I step into the circle. I think of that girl from Shakota who could only dream of performing on this stage one day, and I will never take for granted how lucky I am to be a part of this incredible legacy. Stepping into the circle affects everyone uniquely and powerfully.
2: It's one of those feelings standing on that circle that you can't describe. Kind of like the energy from the floor coming up through your soles of your boots up into your body, into your soul, into your heart.
3: You got to have at least 1 foot right here on this circle.
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0: And now you know the history of the Grand Ole Circle. Well, a quick reminder for everybody, tomorrow is Opry Community Day. We're going to have live music and family fun activities happening all day out on our plaza, beginning at 9 a.m. And Tennessee residents who have a valid Tennessee ID will get to take the Opry backstage tour absolutely free tomorrow. So if you're from Tennessee and you got an ID, come back and hang out with us tomorrow and get that backstage tour for free. We hope to see you over here at the Opry House beginning at 9 a.m. And while we have a moment, we do want to let you know, as a part of the Opry's partnership with Vanderbilt Health for the safety and comfort of our guests, Vanderbilt Life Flight Event Medicine Services are available here at the show tonight. The Opry is proud to partner with Vanderbilt Health as the official healthcare provider at the Grand Ole Opry and the Ryman Auditorium. Well, he is originally from Valdosta, Georgia. 36 number one hits recorded by Thomas Rhett, Luke Bryan, Blake Shelton, Jason Aldean, and many more. He is a two-time BMI Songwriter of the Year. He was named Songwriter of the Decade by the Academy of Country Music, Class of 2021 for the Nashville Songwriters Hall of Fame. And in just 10 days, he will become the newest member of the Grand Ole Opry. Ladies and gentlemen, please welcome Rhett Akins.
5: How you doing tonight, Grand Ole Opry? Good to see y'all.

Thank you so much. Yes, sir. Well, that song's old, man. I wrote that song before y'all were born. Wrote that in 1994, I believe. And that song's still hanging in there. They still play it on country radio because you know why? Cheating and heartache never ends. And it's always current. Anyway, my name's Red Akins. I'm a songwriter here in Nashville. And I'm so honored to be standing in this circle tonight where Vince Gill will be here shortly and Mark Wills and Dolly Parton stood in this circle right here and Hank Williams and Roy Acuff and I need to get out of the circle, I feel like. Gosh. Blake Shelton is one of my favorite Opry members and I wrote this next song thinking it was a little too quirky and a little too silly, a little too weird. I was like, ain't nobody gonna record this except Blake. And so I sent it to Blake and he bit on it like a brim on a cricket. And it's a song about a bumblebee. It's called Honeybee. Y'all ready for this?

Thank you, Blake Shelton. Y'all having fun tonight? Bill Anderson is playing tonight, y'all. Bill Anderson. He's written a hit song since every decade since 1950. What am I doing out here? I got a long way to go. Y'all ever heard of a young fella named Thomas Rhett? Some people think we favor a little bit, but I think I'm better looking. Better singer, better everything. But I taught him everything he knows, and I didn't tell him everything I know, but I taught him everything he knows. Anyway, we've been writing songs since he was about 5 years old, and it's pretty cool to be able to write songs with your kid. And I think we've written 8 number one songs together. And we're going to do one we wrote together on a tour bus going from Dallas to Houston. Somebody had asked me one time, they said, "Hey, man, what's your country song?" And I was like, "What you mean?" They said, what song makes you go back in time or feel something? I said, "All of them, man, like thousands of country songs." But I can think of, like, when I first heard "The Gambler" by Kenny Rogers, I was in the back of my mama's station wagon going to baseball practice. I can still smell my glove, you know. And I remember Panama City, spring break, 1987. That probably wasn't a country song. That was that's probably Ice Ice Baby. But anyway, you know, the first song after when you get, what do you call it, the first dance or whatever, you know? Or "Crying in Your Beard" and "Neon Moon." I've done that couple times. But we wanted to write a song about songs, and so whatever, no better place to do it than the Grand Ole Opry. This song is called "What's Your Country Song?"

0: We thank y'all for coming to Nashville. Thank you so much. Thank you, bro.
1: Love y'all. Another hand for the band, too.
2: Yeah. One more time for Red Akins, everybody. Going to be our newest member. October 13th is his induction night. It's coming up quick. Well, let's talk about our friends at Montana Silversmiths. They know what a thrill it is to see the Opry in person. Through the years, Opry audiences have seen some great stage wear in that circle. We're talking glitter, sequins, feathers, you name it, we've seen it. Legends like Loretta Lynn, Porter Wagner, they might come to mind, as well as today's chart toppers like Lauren Elena or Kelsey Ballerini. Well, let's take a look at some memorable moments and some shiny threads.

0: You wanted to sing the ooh, ooh part, didn't you? 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Well, coming out right now, over 20 number one singles, over 40 studio albums. He's written songs for Conway Twitty, Brad Paisley, George Strait, Kenny Chesney, and more. He is a member of the Country Music Hall of Fame, a member of the Songwriters Hall of Fame, the Nashville Songwriters Hall of Fame, and a very proud member of the Grand Ole Opry. In fact, he is the longest serving Opry member in history. 65 years and going strong. Ladies and gentlemen, Whispering Bill Anderson and his Poe Folks Band.
1: Thank you, Kelly. Thank you, ladies and gentlemen. Great to be with you. Great to have y'all here in Music Center tonight with us. Hope you're having a good time and hope you'll have it right on up until the bewitching hour of whenever this is over. You're going to hear a lot of great songs tonight. Unfortunately, this is not one of them.

thinking what kind of a dummy would write a song about peeling a banana and tossing a peanut. What kind of dummy would do that? I don't know, but I remember the day I wrote it.

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I saw that. I can look at all of you and tell you're sitting out there saying, boy, I wish he'd asked me to sing with him. Okay, we're going to do another verse, and then we're going to do the chorus again. When we get to the chorus, I want everybody here in the Opry House to sit up tall and take a good deep breath and sing along with me. I'll teach you the words. Here's what I want you to say. I want you to say, peel me a nanner. That's the worst I ever heard. Come on, peel me a nanner. Toss me a peanut. And I'll do the part about swinging from the coconut tree. And then you come back in again and you say, peel me a nanner. Toss me a peanut. You sure made a monkey out of me. This is going to be a train wreck. But just think, you can go home and tell all your friends you sang on the Grand Ole Opry. I might as well be in the deep dark jungle talking to the apes.

All right, that's pretty good. But I believe if we really get serious about it, we can do better than that. Now, this show is being heard all over the world. There's people listening to you in remote places, way overseas, all the way around the world, and in Kentucky. All right, come on. That chorus one more time. Are you ready? Walk us in, James.

Oh, now don't you feel stupid. No, I'm kidding. Thank you. Y'all were good. Y'all sounded better than that bunch we had in here at 7 o'clock tonight. Thank you. Appreciate that a lot. That is a silly song, but it's fun to take it out and kind of dust it off every once in a while. I wrote that, but I don't write all the songs that I record. Red Akins is a great songwriter. I'm so glad he's going to be a part of our Opry family officially on the 13th of October. You just got a sample of some of his great songs tonight. Great songwriter wrote this one, a guy named Shel Silverstein. It's easy for you to say. Shel Silverstein wrote a lot of great songs and wrote a lot of books and things that were big hits. This is just a cute little story that he put together. I mean, I guess part of it's kind of based on some facts and things, but just a way to kind of take your imagination and weave it into something that sort of almost really happened. Give me a little vamp going, a little music back there, James, with all the guys, if you would. And this is also one of those songs that not only some of you will know the words to it, but there was a little dance or something that when a group called the Irish Rovers recorded this song back in the 60s, I guess it was, they came up with a little dance that people did. And sometimes I'll sing this on the Opry and I'll look out and I'll see people doing the little dance. So if you feel like doing it, you go right ahead. This is a story about a bunch of animals and a very special animal called the unicorn. The earth was green. Why, there was more kind of animals than you've ever seen. They just ran around free. While the

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Well, old Noah was there to answer the call, and he finished up making the ark just as the rain started to fall. And he marched in the animals, two by two, and he called out as they went.

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Oh, those

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But the rain just kept on falling and kind of floated them away. And that's why you've never seen a unicorn to this very day. You'll see green alligators and lonely geese. Some hunting.

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And you were doing great. Give her a hand, those of you that were watching her. You were getting with that. Thank you. Right back at you. Thank you very much. Kelly told you I've been on the Opry for 65 years. It's past my bedtime. I'm going to sit down. I can make it two songs standing up. I'm kidding. I just want to sit down because I don't know. I kind of feel like I'm maybe a little closer to you when I'm this way. I write most of the songs that I do, and you've heard some of them. You've been awfully nice to a bunch of them. But like every songwriter, I've got songs that are special to me that virtually nobody's ever heard. And that's what this song is. I wrote this a few years ago with a great songwriter named Tom Shapiro. And we decided we were just going to sit down and just kind of put ourselves into a song. You know, a songwriter, you can't hide a lot of your feelings or some of your feelings. There's no way you can write a song and not put some of your own feelings into it, whether you're writing about something that happened to you or maybe you're writing about something that happened to somebody else. Part of you goes into every song that you write. And a lot of me went into this one. And I'd like to share it with you tonight. I guess after 65 years on the Opry, if I've got an opinion about something, I guess it's probably all right to say it. So I'd like to share this with you tonight. I hope you'll enjoy a song called That's Just the Way I Feel.

only way to eat a steak. And you ain't seen a sunrise till you've seen it on a lake. And when the anthem plays, you don't kneel down, for goodness sake. Nobody asked me. That's just the way I feel. I think you ought to call your mom at least once every week and treat each of your children like they're special and unique. And you don't have to be politically correct

I want some chicken fried steak right now, don't you? Well, hey, let's take a look back at some significant events that occurred this week in the Opry's 100-year history. It was back in 1925. WSM Radio signed on to the air for the very first time. In 1932, on the station's 7th anniversary, WSM upgraded to a 50,000-watt signal broadcasting from the iconic diamond-shaped tower that still stands today in Brentwood, Tennessee. In 1990, Garth Brooks officially became a member of the Grand Ole Opry. In 2009, the Opry held its first ever Opry Goes Pink show as a part of Breast Cancer Awareness Month. And this year's show, by the way, is going to take place on Tuesday, October 27th. And in 2012, Brad Paisley invited Darius Rucker to become an Opry member. 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Coming out right now, she has been captivating audiences for years with her soulful voice, timeless songs, and critically acclaimed albums. She holds a very special place in country music history as the original and shining star of the musical Always Patsy Cline at the Ryman Auditorium. And she is a proud member of the Grand Ole Opry. Ladies and gentlemen, please welcome Mandy Barnett.

Thank you. Thank you so much. Well, I have been playing the Grand Ole Opry for the last 32 years. And in 21, they made me a member. And that's just been the greatest thing that ever happened to me. Now, when I started out, I was doing a musical called Always Patsy Cline at the Ryman Auditorium. And so I'm going to sing a song for you that Patsy sung on the Arthur Godfrey Show back in 1957. This is a song that put her on the map. Here is Walkin' After Midnight.

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1: Well, this is the Grand Ole Opry, presented by Humana. We are airing live on 650 AM WSM from Nashville, Tennessee. I want to talk to you for just a moment about Humana. Humana listens to what's most important to you and your health, and then they deliver personalized benefits and care. Better care begins with listening. Humana, a more human way to health care. Humana is proud to celebrate special moments in the lives of Opry fans here in the Opry House with us tonight. We want to say hello to Jamie Lynn Kelly from Syracuse, New York. Jamie Lynn is celebrating a 21st birthday. Happy birthday. Y'all take care of Jamie Lynn tonight. Okay. We also want to say hello to some of our VIPs who've been here with us tonight. We've got Allie and Tony from Minnesota celebrating Tony's birthday. Jennifer, Eric, and it looks like, I can't see that name, from Nashville. You're here. Thank you for being here. Ingracia and Tim are here from Dallas, Texas. John, Patrick, Lisa, Luke, and Terry are here from New Jersey celebrating Luke's birthday. Happy birthday, Luke. Thank you guys for coming to celebrate with us here. Terry Klein and Nancy Gamel are here from Alabama, and it's their first trip to the Grand Ole Opry. We want to say happy birthday to Michelle from California. Happy birthday to you. We also have Kaylee Richardville, first time here. Got a birthday coming up. And Kaylee is from Buffalo, New York. And one more. Here is Mike and Debbie. They are celebrating their 58th anniversary tonight. They are from Eastland, Texas. So happy anniversary, because 58 years is a mighty long time. In a row. It's a lot. Well, if we could, we would love for our crew to bring up the house lights for just a moment, because Humana and the Grand Ole Opry would like to take a moment to acknowledge all of our active and veteran military members in the audience. If you are able, can you stand for us, please? Thank you for your service. Thank you for being here tonight at the Grand Ole Opry. Humana is proud to be the presenting sponsor of the Grand Ole Opry. To learn more about Humana and the many health plans that they can offer you, you can visit humana.com. They're coming out here right now. Grammy, CMA, ACM, GMA award-winning group, members of the Grand Ole Opry since 2011, members of the Gospel Music Hall of Fame and the Country Music Hall of Fame. Ladies and gentlemen, please welcome the Elk Ridge Boys!

Ladies and gentlemen, one more time for the Elk Ridge Boys. Are you having fun so far? I thought so. Y'all sound pretty good singing out there too. Not too bad. Well, can we take just a moment to acknowledge our Grand Ole Opry band? They are absolutely incredible. I get to brag on them just a little bit. What sets the Opry Band apart is the ability to master dozens of songs night after night. Backstage, before they show, they get to go over these songs just one time with the artist, and then they come out here and they play it live for you every night. There is no show like the Grand Ole Opry, and there is no band in the world quite like the Grand Ole Opry Band, y'all. They're amazing. And tonight, we want to shine the spotlight on one member in particular, Tommy White, on steel guitar, slide guitar, and dobro. Now, Tommy first came to the Opry while performing with Opry members the Whites, no relation, and he has since performed with artists like Vince Gill, Ricky Skaggs, Glenn Campbell, Alison Krauss, and many, many more. He's recorded with artists like Carrie Underwood, Dolly Parton, and Lady Gaga, just to name a few. Tommy was inducted into the Steel Guitar Hall of Fame in 2013 and the Kentucky Music Hall of Fame in 2022. All right, Tommy, show us what you got.

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0: 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Well, we have a lot of shows that are happening. Tomorrow continues our birthday weekend, everybody. We want to let you know you can come out and hang out with us tomorrow. Ricky Skaggs, Daly and Vincent, The Whites, Charlie McCoy, Brandon Lake, Abby Anderson are all going to be here tomorrow. And starting at 9 a.m. tomorrow over on the Opry Plaza, it's Opry Community Day. So come and see us again tomorrow morning. Well, coming out here right now, multi-Grammy CMA ACM Award winner. He's a member of the Country Music Hall of Fame, the Nashville Songwriters Hall of Fame, the Willie Nelson Lifetime Achievement Award winner. He's been a member of our Grand Ole Opry family since 1991, and he's been releasing an EP featuring new music every month in this year. The 10th EP is out right now. It's 50 Years From Home, Stillwater Night. You need to check it out. Ladies and gentlemen, please welcome to the stage Grand Ole Opry star Vince Gill.

you very much. Everybody all right? Hanging in there. It's past my bedtime, too. Me and Bill Anderson, we usually been bed by this time. But thanks for coming out here on a Saturday night celebrating our birthday. We're 101 years old now. Pretty cool. There's some country music for you called Take Your Memory With You When You Go.

Thank you very much. I appreciate it. It's a song that I wrote a long, long time ago. I wrote this about Amy, my wife Amy. We've been married for 26 years now. This was a bunch of years before that when I first met her. First time I met her, she smiled at me, and I've never been the same since. And prettiest smile I still have ever seen on this earth. And that's what this song's about, the innocence and the beauty of that smile. It's called Whenever You Come Around.

Thank you very much, everybody. I'm going to lay a new song on you. I've had a lot of good luck with new songs out here on this stage at the Grand Ole Opry. When first time I ever played the Grand Ole Opry back in 1989, I had just written a song called When I Call Your Name, and I felt so good about it, I played it. I hadn't recorded it yet or put it out, and I played it for my very first appearance on the Opry all those years ago, and it went on to kind of change my life in a big way. And I'm going to do that again tonight. Maybe this song will do as good as that one, and I can get me a new car. But Kelly was nice enough to mention all this new music I've been working on. You know, I left home in the summer of 1975 to try to make a career out of playing music, and I took off for, I moved from Oklahoma to Louisville, Kentucky to be in a bluegrass band, and we actually came down here and played on this stage at a Bill Monroe Bluegrass Festival here at the Opry House in 1975. And I got to thinking about, you know, how long ago it had been that I left home, and I started on this process of writing a bunch of new songs, and thought I would call it 50 Years From Home. And I'd recorded all these songs, you know, and recorded, put an EP out every month for the last year almost, and I realized that I'm an idiot that I didn't write a song called 50 Years From Home. And so I rectified that, and I'd like to sing this song for you. It kind of tells my story. Maybe the most truthful song I've ever written. It's called 50 Years From Home.

Thank you very much, everybody. Say hey to this great young guitar picker right here, Mr. Parker Collins. Feels good in here. Thought I'd sing this for my big sister, Dolly.

0: Thanks for coming to see us on a Saturday night. 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

0: Happy birthday to our grand Ole Opry. Thank you so much for joining us here tonight from Nashville, Tennessee. 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

0: access feature in ways that could put users at risk. Apple's move comes after an Inc. magazine technology columnist accused Meta's Muse of reading private messages on his Mac. He said he had not enabled full disk access. The White Sox shut out the Guardians 3-0 in Game 1 of the ALDS from Progressive Field. Chicago leads the best-of-five series 1-0 and will face Cleveland for Game 2 on Monday. Rob Martier, NBC News Radio.
1: The golden era of the opera starts now. 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

From Nashville, Tennessee, it's another big Grand Ole Opry featuring some of America's greatest singers of country music. On the Opry House stage, with Song and Fun, or Porter Wagoner, the Glazer Brothers, Willie Nelson, Lonzo and Oscar, Archie Campbell, Miss Norma Jean, and Curly Fox. And now, with all the Wagon Masters, here's Porter Wagoner.

Right now, here's three of the finest. Sit down over there, Oscar. Here's three of the finest harmony singing boys in the business. Let's all get together and give them a great big welcome. Tom Paul and the Glazer Brothers.

0: You know, I guess it's every country music artist's dream to someday become a member of the Grand Ole Opry. I know it was a dream of mine, and I'm sure it is of this next boy. And that dream has come true tonight, because tonight he is an official member of the Grand Ole Opry. So let's give him a great big welcome, Willie Nelson. How about that?
1: Touch me, touch the hand of a man who once owned all the world. Touch me, touch the arms that once held all the charms of the world's sweetest girl. Touch me, maybe someday you may need to know how it feels when you lose. So touch me, and you'll know how you'd feel with the blues. Watch me, watch the eyes that have seen all the heartbreak and pain in the land. And be thankful that you're happy though standing so close to the world's bluest man. Don't forget me, take a good look at someone who's lost everything he can lose. And then touch me, and you'll know how you'd feel with the blues.

0: and then touch me, and you'll know how you'd feel with the blues.
1: Right now, here's an old boy that I hadn't written too many songs. I think he writes home for money once in a while. And he comes to us from up in Bull's Gap, Tennessee. Let's make welcome Archie Campbell.
2: Glad to be here tonight. You know, I think there's a lot of people here from Knoxville right there. They are. Lord, it's good to see you, children. Glad to see you brought your daughter with you. I knew they'd be here from up home tonight, so I dressed up best I could. This suit cost me $19.98, boy.
3: $19.98.
2: I can tell you I believe in advertising, but there's one thing I don't warn you boys about. This roll-on deodorant for under your arms, it's no good. Every time you raise your arm, it falls out. I wasted three of them already today. Broke them on the floor. And then I've been having all kinds of trouble. Came back there a while ago and almost had a fight. Well, I did, really. Some guy called me a sissy and I hit him with my purse. I don't mind being called sissy near as much. Hey, buddy, there's a woman following you there. Guy's got his cushion with him. See, every one of them guys is henpecked. Brother, I'm not. I'll tell you the truth. I rule that roost around my house. I had my wife today. I had her down on her hands and knees begging me. She said, please come out from under that bed and fight like a man. Speaking of wives, I took that old gal to the Kentucky Derby last year, and buddy, we had a time. You talk about going to ball games, that's a crowd up there, man. We had a time. Big crowd. In fact, it was so crowded I couldn't see very well, and I went down to the edge of the track to get a better look, stooped over to tie my shoe, and somebody put a saddle on me. I did pretty well, came in third. Then I went back up and sat down with my wife, and it was just before the big race was about to start. She leaned over to me. She said, honey, said, have you got a safety pin? I said, what do you want with a safety pin? She said, well, I'm just about to lose a certain undergarment. About that time, the announcer said, they're off! And the poor old gal fainted. I finally brought her two, and that wasn't enough. I had to go get her two more. And I went home, and my little boy embarrassed me to death. He's 12 years old, be 13 this fall if I let him. And walked up to me, and he said, Daddy, what is a sweater girl? And I thought, good Lord, this guy 12 years old won't know what a sweater girl is. So I had to think pretty fast. I said, well, son, a sweater girl is a girl that works in a factory where they make sweaters. I looked at him. I said, by the way, where did you get a question like that anyhow? He said, never mind that question. Where'd you get that answer?
1: Archie Campbell, that's great, Arch. Thank you a whole lot, man. We'd like to, that guy's mighty funny, I think. Here's one side of our latest record for the RCA Victor folks, an old country style tune I hope you like, called Country Music's Gone to Town.

0: Now, neighbors, here on the Grand Ole Opry stage are a couple of boys who have entertained folks all over the world, and I'm sure you folks here in the Ole Opry House will enjoy them, so let's make them welcome right now, the Winston County Peat Pickers, Lonzo and Oscar.
1: Thank you so much, sir. Slick Nickel, I believe he T-Tommy called him.
2: Boy, I found out where everybody is tonight.
1: Oh, have you?
2: At the Grand Ole Opry.
1: Oh, bless their heart. We're glad they're here.
2: Did you hear them Glazer brothers singing that heart song a while ago? Love song?
1: Yeah, that's it. Yeah. Heart song.
2: I like to sing one of them heart songs like they did.
1: There's no such a thing as a heart song. You know, your heart's a pump, Oscar.
2: Your heart's a pump.
1: Right. So you can't call them a heart song.
0: You're cheating, Paul.
1: No, I'm not talking about that. Let's just make up a song. How about that?
2: Make up a song.
1: Yeah.
2: Yeah, you mean just stand out of here on the stage in front of all these nice folks and sing one we ain't never done it before?
1: Right. I'll make up the first two lines and then you finish it up, all right?
2: Hey, can I sing anything I want to?
1: Anything you think of. I don't care.
2: No, I can't sing that.
1: Well, let's call this and waltz me around again, Willie. How about it?
2: Boy, that's a dilly.
1: Okay.
2: You're going to sing the first two lines, and then you want me to spill the beans.
1: That's right.
2: Make up the next two. Here we go there. Here we go. Thank you, but we ain't sung.

0: was a polecat.
1: I know what a skunk.
0: I know what a polecat is.
1: Do you?
0: Can't you kill with a pole?
1: Yeah.
2: You better have a long pole when you do it, too, boy.
0: I've killed a plumb across.

0: big toe goes. When he sneezes, he now blows his shoe off.
1: That is a stinker, wasn't it?
2: Yeah,
1: sure was. Sing another.
2: Hey, you're pretty good at this,
1: Oscar. Hey, better than I aim to be.
2: I know it.
1: Sing another.

0: You sung Juicy too.
1: I know. Yeah.
0: I'm gonna play that.
1: I wish you would. Hey, whoa, wait a minute. There you go. Really ready tonight, ain't ya?
0: I'll do the best I can.
1: I'm gonna give you a real hard one this time.
0: Shoot.
1: Okay.

0: eternal working. 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George Jones.
1: Sound just like it.
2: Melvin Montgomery, too.
0: Hey, whoopee.
2: Okay, here's the last one.
0: Last verse.
2: There was a young girl from Alabama, who said to her young lover, Sam, if you kiss me, of course, you'll have to use force, but goodness, you're

Now, neighbors, it comes time to bring out a real pretty little gal on our stage here at the old Opry House. This little lady works television with myself and the Wagon Masters, and is a fine little country singer and records for RCA Victor Records. Let's give her a great big welcome here tonight, Pretty Miss Norma Jean. How about it?

0: Right now, it's time for one of the all-time great entertainers, a fellow that's been around the Grand Ole Opry many, many years, and he's got his fiddle back here all ready to come out and play some real good old country-style fiddling. Let's welcome Curly Fox!
1: All right, thank you very much, Porter.
2: Thank you. Now, I'll be confound if you ain't ahead of me. You know it. I still a little orange blossom fool of that time, huh? E-boys.

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3: Cloudy times continue tonight. I'm WSMB4 First Alert meteorologist Darius Mack. We also have some areas of mist and drizzle that will be around from time to time as temperatures will generally stay steady into the 70s, eventually falling into the 60s later tonight. Tomorrow, we eventually look at a drier trend moving in. Sunshine is expected to return on Monday as temperatures approach the 80s.
0: The golden era of the Opry is brought to you by the Tennessee State Museum, where history is a state of wonder.

It's Grand Ole Opry time in Nashville, Tennessee, the country music capital of the world. And this is Art Devine inviting you to join us on stage to meet the Wilburn Brothers, Miss Margie Bowes, Harold Morrison, Curly Fox, and special guest Don Bailey. And now let's welcome Teddy and Doyle, the Wilburn Brothers.

Let's all say hello to Big City herself. Here's Miss Margie Bowes, a nice welcome from

0: But now let's all say hello to one of the all-time greats in country music, a boy that so many of you that used to listen to the Opry years back remember hearing Stop the House every Saturday night. Let's say howdy to Curly Fox, and we'll get a number out of him.
1: Thank you, ladies and gentlemen. Thank you so very much.

In country music, we have the opportunity once in a while to meet a new talent that comes along that everybody feels like more or less they have the opportunity to see a new boy start in country music. I'd like for all of you visiting here in person tonight to pay close attention to this young gentleman that I'm about to introduce, because that's what all of us feel like here at the Grand Ole Opry, that he is definitely one of the brand new up-and-coming stars in country music. I know that you will enjoy listening to one of the top songs of the country today, titled Stranger. Strangers, and it's sung for you by Don Bailey. Let's make him welcome.

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But if you had done it right the first time, you wouldn't have to come back. Come on, give us another verse and chorus. Isn't that tremendous, ladies and gentlemen? Doesn't this boy do a fine job?

0: Listen, old boy, that's on all of our television shows every week, and he's a big favorite everywhere the show plays. I'd like for you to welcome Harold Morrison. How about it?
1: Look at life, Doyle. I'd like to do a little sentimental number that Teddy and I wrote. This is entitled, Don't Milk a Cow While It's Thundering and Lightning, or You're Apt to Be Left Holding the Bag.

I think we should have an encore right now from a young lady that did such a nice job a little bit earlier in the show. I know you enjoyed it, so make her welcome back. Miss Margie Bowles.

A few minutes ago, we all had the opportunity to see for the first time here on the stage of the Grand Ole Opry a brand new talent that all of us here feel like is deserving, and we feel like that he's going to be one of our big stars in country music in years to come. And Teddy, we are scheduled to sing another song right now. Is it all right with you? We'll bring him back on for another song because you folks loved him so much. Let's all say hello once again to Don Bailey as he sang Sweet Dreams.

0: Saturday nights after the Opry curtain comes down. 6:50 a.m. WSM keeps the good times going. 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Then at 10:30, don't miss the Daly and Vincent Show as Opry stars Jamie Daly and Darren Vincent welcome some of the biggest names in bluegrass, country, and gospel music to the microphones. 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
4: NBC News Radio. I'm Rob Martier. President Trump is telling supporters in Ohio to pretend he's on the ballot in the midterm elections. Trump urged the crowd at Vandalia Butler High School near Dayton to support incumbent Republican Senator John Husted, who's running in a tight race against former Senator Sherrod Brown. It's Trump's first visit to the region since he held a campaign rally in Dayton in March of 2024. Authorities are still searching for a missing air ambulance off the coast of Massachusetts. The FAA said it lost contact with the Gulfstream G-100 early this morning and issued a search and rescue alert. The aircraft was carrying 6 people on a medical evacuation flight from Bermuda to Boston Logan International Airport when it disappeared off the coast of Nantucket. The Dodgers held off the Braves 5-3 to open the NLDS at Dodger Stadium. The best-of-five series continues Sunday in Los Angeles. Rob Martier, NBC News Radio.
0: The golden era of the Opry starts now. Brought to you by the Tennessee State Museum, where history is a state of wonder.

It's Grand Ole Opry time from Nashville, Tennessee, the country music capital of the world. This is Art Devine speaking from the stage of the Opry House in the company of some of our greatest stars. Marty Robbins, Bill Monroe and the Bluegrass Boys, Bobby Lord, the Willis Brothers, and Cousin Jody. And now here with one of his big hits, Run and Gun, Marty Robbins.

Right now, we want to welcome one of the great stars of the Grand Ole Opry for many, many years. He's kind of the granddaddy of bluegrass music. How about a big welcome for Bill Monroe and all the Bluegrass Boys?

0: fellow that you've seen many times on his own television show on WSM Television. And the song he's going to do is one of my favorites. I hope you like it. It's called Life Can Have Me In. How about a welcome for Bobby Lord, ladies and gentlemen?
1: I arrived in what they call a city. Went to a place called Hotel. Got myself what is generally called a room. I turned on the well-known TV. I watched what they call a show. Till midnight, when they signed off with just the two.

0: 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And now let's welcome Guy, Skeeter, and Vic, the Willis Brothers.
1: Are you coming out?

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1: Did you call on us, Hal?
0: Yes.
1: Did you really do that? We appreciate it so much. And we want to thank the people for requesting this. And if we'll get it all started off here and everybody get plugged in, we'll do Gimme 40 Acres and I'll see what I can do with it, all right?

0: And now it's time to bring back Bill Monroe and all the Bluegrass Boys. Here they are.
1: All right, so thank you here. We're going to go with the five-string banjo picker here, Don Lineberger. No timer, he tore up one of the microphones here already. The number's entitled The Shenandoah Valley Breakdown.

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2: Cloudy times continue tonight. I'm WSMB4 First Alert meteorologist Darius Mack. We also have some areas of mist and drizzle that will be around from time to time, as temperatures will generally stay steady into the 70s, eventually falling into the 60s later tonight. Tomorrow, we eventually look at a drier trend moving in. Sunshine is expected to return on Monday as temperatures approach the 80s.
0: The golden era of the Opry is brought to you by the Tennessee State Museum, where history is a state of wonder.

From Nashville, Tennessee, the spotlight is shining on the stage of the Old Opry House. And standing by for another portion of the Grand Ole Opry are these world-famous stars: Leroy Van Dyke, Skeeter Davis, Bobby Bear, the Browns, and Cousin Jody. And now, stepping forward, here's Leroy Van Dyke.

Ooh, lonesome me. I think right now we have a wonderful young lady coming up that's come up with so many hits in the past few years. This is one of the very biggest that ever happened in the country music business. The song is The End of the World. It's Miss Skeeter Davis.

have with us this evening on the Grand Ole Opry and a distinguished guest. He's come up in the last few years with so many hits you can't count them. And here's one of my favorites. It's Bobby Bear with Four Strong Winds.

0: When you mention harmony on the Grand Ole Opry, you naturally think of the RCA recording trio. Give them a hand as they come out. The Browns, ladies and gentlemen. Continue to give them that hand. They're not here yet.
1: Excuse me. We weren't listening. You caught us kindly unaware. We were standing back there talking to Bobby and Skeeter about them doing a duet. We'd like to do one side of our very latest Victor recording. It's called I Feel Like Crying.

0: Now, ladies and gentlemen, let's bring back the star of our show, Leroy Van Dyke.
1: Thank you.
2: And for 1,000 days I've loved you. For 1,000 nights I've thought you were mine. It's hard to realize things could be the way they seem. I'll never get over the shock it's been to me to find out after all this time. Those 1,000 days have been a horrible dream.

I waited late in life to marry you, Anne. You were the only girl I ever wanted, the only girl I ever cared the least bit about. When I see the friends who warned me, I didn't know what I was getting into. How in the world am I gonna face them the moment that they find out? When we got married, it took all my savings to buy you the fine house you wanted and that brand new car. I gave you nearly all of every paycheck. I just kept enough for cigarettes. I set up charge accounts in all the department stores, and you've run them up so high. How

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Night after night I sit by myself, watching TV, hoping all the things I'm hearing just couldn't possibly be a fact. Tonight, I couldn't stand it any longer. I followed you. Saw you turn into the park and run into his arms. 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I tried to look away, but somehow I just stood there dumbfounded and so sick inside. I wished that I was dead.

We've come to the end of the line, Ann. Now you're pleading and screaming, what's going to happen to me? Well, all I can do before I leave and take it on the lam is to quote you those immortal words that Rhett Butler said to Scarlett O'Hara. Frankly, my dear, I don't give a...

Thank you very much. We've had a couple or three of the outstanding entertainers that record for RCA Victor on the show earlier this evening. Now we're going to have two of them to team up with their current hit record. It's an old song, but it's a new record. It's Skeeter Davis and Bobby Bear with Dear John.

I was overseas in battle when the postman came to me. He handed me a letter, and I was just as happy as I could be. For the fighting was all over, and the battles had all been won. Then I opened up the letter, and it started, "Dear John, won't you please send back my picture? My husband wants it now. 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And tonight I'll wed your brother, dear John.

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1: 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Would you make welcome none other than Cousin Jody?

0: 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I'm Zach Bennett. 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
2: NBC News Radio, I'm Jim Forbes. Authorities are still searching for a missing air ambulance off the coast of Massachusetts. The FAA says it lost contact with the Gulfstream G100 early this morning. And astronomers say they have detected the first ever radio signal from a planet outside the solar system. Rob Martier has more.
3: The discovery traces repeating radio bursts that seem to come from the exoplanet Beta Pictoris B, located 63 light-years from Earth. The planet is about 12 times the size of Jupiter and is one of three planets orbiting a young star that is nearly two times the size of the Sun. Researchers at the Center for Astrophysics of Harvard and Smithsonian in Cambridge, Massachusetts, said the processes tied to the planet's magnetic field created the radio signal. The researchers noted the reports have not yet completed peer review, which is currently underway and will take the next few months. I'm Rob Martier.
2: And I'm Jim Forbes.
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4: Cloudy times continue tonight. I'm WSMB4 First Alert meteorologist Darius Mack. We also have some areas of mist and drizzle that will be around from time to time as temperatures will generally stay steady into the 70s, eventually falling into the 60s later tonight. Tomorrow, we eventually look at a drier trend moving in. Sunshine is expected to return on Monday as temperatures approach the 80s.
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0: 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Doing a great job tonight at Sutton Old Time Music Hour. What do y'all think? Ballygrass Express.
1: Thank you so much. Thank you. Just want to call.

0: Now, let me introduce the band to you right quick. From down in Whitwell Mountain, that's Tim Higgins on the banjo. Make him welcome. Yeah. Back here on the guitar from Dunlap, that's Terry Hatfield, the real McCoy. Make him. Back here on the bass, he's the best left-handed bass player on the stage. He lives right out the road at Crossville, and his name is Randy Pryor. Make him welcome.
1: Yeah.
0: Now, the fiddle player, me and him, we've been friends since about 1980. We played in another band called the Blue Ridge Grass, and back about 2009, we got inducted into the Atlanta Country Music Hall of Fame. That was a big honor. Yeah. And since then, Greg's been entered in as an individual fiddle player. He's a great old-time fiddle player. He knows all the history, all about it, if you want to ever know anything. He's got a great album about heroes and friends, but he's going to sing you one right now about Buck Owens.

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Again, that's 931-653-4151. 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

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We thank the good folks at the Tennessee Department of Tourism Development for sponsoring this portion of our show. Folks, as I mentioned at the beginning of the show, this program is recorded to air on 60 syndicated stations that broadcast our show worldwide. At this time, we'd like to recognize six of those stations, and they are 101.3 Hank FM in Parsons, Tennessee, 920 AM, 101.9 FM WLIV Radio in Livingston, Tennessee, 96.3 in Clarksburg, West Virginia, iCarna.net in Tasmania, Australia, TigerRadio.com in Myrtle Beach, South Carolina, and WSM, home of the Grand Ole Opry in Nashville, Tennessee. 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Veterans are honored in the military room and view a pictorial history of families, businesses, and so much more. 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

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Let's thank the volunteers behind the counter. My name is Jimmy Builder, and it's been an honor to be here with you. And last but not least, tonight's Sutton Old Time Music Hour is brought to you in part by Wildwood Resort and Marina in Granville, Tennessee, only a mile away from T.B. 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Wildwood Resort and Marina is where you want to be. Well, let's head back up to the Wildwood Resort Corner Stage for one more song to take us home with.

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2: NBC News Radio, I'm Jim Forbes. President Trump is telling supporters in Ohio to pretend he's on the ballot in the midterm elections. Trump urged the crowd near Dayton to support incumbent Republican Senator John Husted, who's running in a tight race against former Senator Sherrod Brown. And the U.S. on Sunday will release a joint statement with 15 other countries describing a shared vision for a golden age of science embracing AI's potential. Rob Martier has more.
3: The announcement is expected in Kyoto, Japan at this year's Science and Technology in Society Forum. The Kyoto Vision for a Golden Age of Science encourages research that integrates AI. Michael Kratsios, head of the White House's Office of Science and Technology Policy, led the vision statement. Tech ministers from Japan, Korea, the United Kingdom, and the United Arab Emirates were among the representatives from the other countries that endorsed the statement.
2: I'm Jim Forbes.
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0: Bone of America doesn't work in an office. Fleet Guard invites you to help celebrate the hardworking professional drivers who keep our country moving during a nod of thanks on Trucker Appreciation Day. 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
2: I was out on the West Coast trying to make a buck, and things didn't work out. I was down on my luck. Got tired of roaming and bumming around, so I started thumbing back east toward my hometown. Made a lot of miles the first 2 days, and I figured I'd be home in a week if my luck held out this way. But the third night I got stranded way out of town at a cold, lonely crossroads. Rain was pouring down. I was hungry and freezing, done caught a chill, when the lights of a big semi topped the hill. Lord, I sure was glad to hear them air brakes come on, and I climbed in that cab where I knew it'd be warm. At the wheel sat a big man. He weighed about 210. He stuck out his hand and said with a grin, "Big Joe's the name." I told him mine, and he said, "The name of my rig is Phantom 309. Well, I asked him why he called his rig such a name. He said, "Son, this old Mac can put them all to shame. There ain't a driver or a rig a running any line that's seen nothing but taillights from Phantom 309. Well, we rode and talked the better part of the night when the lights of a truck stop came in sight. He said, "I'm sorry, son, this is as far as you go, 'cause I gotta make a turn just on up the road." Well, he tossed me a dime as he pulled her in low and said, "Have yourself a hot cup on old Big Joe." When Joe and his rig roared out in the night, in nothing flat he was clean out of sight. Well, I went inside and ordered me a cup, told the waiter Big Joe was setting me up. Oh, you could have heard a pin drop. It got deathly quiet, and the waiter's face turned kind of white. "Well, did I say something wrong?" I said with a halfway grin. He said, "No, this happens every now and then. Every driver in here knows Big Joe. But son, let me tell you what happened about 10 years ago. At the crossroads tonight where you flagged him down, there was a busload of kids coming from town. And they were right in the middle when Big Joe topped the hill. It could have been slaughter, but he turned his wheels. Well, Joe lost control, went into a skid, and gave his life to save that bunch of kids. And there at that crossroads was the end of a line for Big Joe and Phantom 309. But every now and then, some hiker will come by, and like you, Big Joe will give him a ride. Here, have another cup, and forget about the dime. Keep it as a souvenir from Big Joe and Phantom 309.
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1: 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From the Springer Mountain Farms Weather Center, here's your First Alert forecast.
2: Cloudy times continue tonight. I'm WSMB4 First Alert meteorologist Darius Mack. We also have some areas of mist and drizzle that will be around from time to time as temperatures will generally stay steady into the 70s, eventually falling into the 60s later tonight. Tomorrow, we eventually look at a drier trend moving in. Sunshine is expected to return on Monday as temperatures approach the 80s.

0: morning. 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
1: NBC News Radio, I'm Jim Forbes. Later today, the U.S. will release a joint statement with 15 other countries describing a shared vision for a, quote, golden age of science embracing AI's potential. Rob Martier has more.
2: The announcement is expected in Kyoto, Japan at this year's Science and Technology in Society Forum. The Kyoto vision for a golden age of science encourages research that integrates AI. Michael Kratsios, head of the White House's Office of Science and Technology Policy, led the vision statement. Tech ministers from Japan, Korea, the United Kingdom, and the United Arab Emirates were among the representatives from the other countries that endorsed the statement. I'm Rob Martier.
1: And authorities have found debris from an air ambulance that went missing off the coast of Massachusetts. The FAA says it lost contact with the Gulfstream G100 early Saturday morning and issued a search and rescue alert. I'm Jim Forbes.
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1: Now, if you love your mama and you treat her right, but she keeps on fussing at you every day and night, then she's gonna trifle on you. They'll do it every time. And when your baby starts to step in, Lord, you nearly lose your mind. Now, if your mama's mean, take a tip from me. Lock her up at home, Lord, but hang on to that key, 'cause she's gonna trifle on you. They'll do it every time. And when your baby starts to step in, Lord, you nearly lose your mind. Rave on, brother, rave on. But if your mama's good, I'll tell you what to do. Give her lots of loving, Lord, but watch her closely too, 'cause she's gonna trifle on you. They'll do it every time. And when your baby starts to step in, Lord, you nearly lose your mind.

0: of places, there's not much I ain't done. 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They'll do it every time. And when your baby starts to step in, Lord, you nearly lose your mind. Nearly drives you crazy.
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1: 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From the Springer Mountain Farms Weather Center, here's your First Alert forecast.
2: Cloudy times continue tonight. I'm WSMB4 First Alert meteorologist Darius Mack. We also have some areas of mist and drizzle that will be around from time to time as temperatures will generally stay steady into the 70s, eventually falling into the 60s later tonight. Tomorrow, we eventually look at a drier trend moving in. Sunshine is expected to return on Monday as temperatures approach the 80s.

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1: Nashville. NBC News Radio, I'm Jim Forbes. President Trump is telling supporters in Ohio to pretend he's on the ballot in the midterm elections. Trump gave a rally Saturday at a high school near Dayton to support incumbent Republican Senator John Husted, who's running in a tight race against former Senator Sherrod Brown. And Tennessee Governor Bill Lee said Saturday Prison Commissioner Frank Strada will resign after overseeing the failed execution of Krista Pike. Lisa Carton has more.
2: Strada is expected to leave later this month. His departure will come after he oversaw Tennessee's second failed attempt at lethal injection this year and amid bipartisan calls for his resignation. All remaining executions in the state have been paused. Strada said his agency had carried out its responsibilities in accordance with established protocol and framed his resignation as being in the best interest of Tennesseans. I'm Lisa Carton.
1: And I'm Jim Forbes.
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1: Cloudy times continue tonight. I'm WSMB4 First Alert meteorologist Darius Mack. We also have some areas of mist and drizzle that will be around from time to time as temperatures will generally stay steady into the 70s, eventually falling into the 60s later tonight. Tomorrow, we eventually look at a drier trend moving in. Sunshine is expected to return on Monday as temperatures approach the 80s.

Just poor people, that's all we were, trying to make a living out of blackland dirt. But we'd get together in a family circle, singing loud. Daddy sang bass,

0: Saturday nights after the Opry curtain comes down. 6:50 a.m. WSM keeps the good times going. First, it's Opry Star Spotlight, where WSM's Zach Bennett takes a deep dive into the music of a different Opry member each week. Then at 10:30, don't miss the Daily and Vincent Show as Opry stars Jamie Daly and Darren Vincent welcome some of the biggest names in bluegrass, country, and gospel music to the microphones. 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

0: Greetings, friends. We welcome you to the Sacred Name broadcast, presented by the Assemblies of Yahweh of Bethel, Pennsylvania. I'm Elder Jacob O. Meyer, proclaiming the revealed personal name of our Heavenly Father Yahweh and the good news of the Kingdom of the Heavens.
1: The Ark is telling us something. Wood will be consumed by fire. Metal will become harder and more durable when heated. The dross or the impurities in the metal will be driven out by heat or by trying. Man's allotted human time has been compared to that of a tree or wood. And isn't it significant that we read Psalm 1 this morning? When you turn to verse 3, he shall be like a tree. The simile, like a tree. But I'd like for us to go to Jeremiah chapter 17, where the desert briar, of course, is called tamarisk in this passage. But in verse 5, it says, in this manner says Yahweh, curse is the man that trusts in man and makes flesh his arm, and whose heart departs from Yahweh. This is a backslider, one who leaves the worship of Yahweh. For he shall be like the tamarisk in the desert. We see the tamarisk, and the tamarisk is similar to the acacia. And shall not see when good comes, but shall inhabit the parched places in the wilderness, a salt land. Well, plants don't grow in salt, do they? And not inhabited. Salt will kill plants. But conversely here, verse 7, blessed is the man that trusts in Yahweh, whose trust Yahweh is, like Psalm 1. He shall be like a tree planted by the waters that spreads out its roots by the river, and shall not fear when heat comes, but its leaves shall be green and shall not be careful in the year of drought, neither shall cease from yielding fruit. So the comparison is very appropriate. You want to live in the desert and struggle for existence, or do you want to live by a stream or an irrigation canal, which is really what the Psalm 1 is talking about? Where would you prefer to live? Well, we'd all prefer to live near water that sends down its roots by the river. It won't fear when heat comes. It'll always have water. The water is flowing by the river. Its leaves shall be green and shall not be careful in the year of drought. It won't worry about the year of drought. And it will always yield fruit. Isn't it interesting that this comparison is made? Yet conversely, gold is durable, much more so than wood, which will eventually disintegrate and perish. And gold, as a precious metal, is preserved and saved from generation to generation, sometimes for centuries and even millennia. We have been speculating that perhaps some of the gold in this menorah might have come out of the temple, because the gold leaf was purchased in Italy. And gold is something precious, and people preserve it. They're careful of it. It's handed down from mother to daughter, father to son. Therefore, the weakness out of gold, the crown of eternal life, the crown of righteousness. You remember my message on the various crowns that are described in the scriptures. A crown of eternal life, a crown of righteousness. And isn't that significant? When the fallible humankind is covered over by the precious metal of gold on all sides, eternal life will ensue, symbolized by the durability of gold. Here we find in Exodus 25 terms such as ark. Make me an ark. The Hebrew term is number 727, arom. From number 717 in the sense of gathering, and it means a box. From the word arah, 717, the prime root to pluck. The term is similar to the name of Aaron, who was the high priest. Is that a coincidence that Aaron, Aaron, and I'm not stuttering, it's Aaron in Hebrew, the name Aaron, which means the high one, the exalted one, was to minister before the ark, the Aaron of the covenant. This term, number 727, Aaron, is not the same as the term used for the Ark of Noah, which is number 8392, which is Teva. Teva means a box. In the Greek texts of the New Testament, the term used for both Noah's Ark and for the Ark of the Covenant is number 2787 in Strong's Concordance, Kibotas, and it means a box. The term crown in Exodus 25:11 and Exodus 37:2 is number 2213. The word is zer, and it is translated as a chaplet, a top molding, customarily translated crown in the KJV. But the word is not it's not a tarot, which is one of the words that is also used for crown, or as the Greek text puts it, Stephanos. The word is Zer, Zion, Seire, Rage. The ark was to be topped off with a lid of gold on which a figure of a cherubim was to be mounted on either end. Two cherubim with their faces toward each other but looking down at the ark, while their wings were overspread above it. The lid is called in Hebrew the kapparet. We discussed that on the Day of Atonement. From the Hebrew term kofer, from which comes the word Yom Kippur. And the word kofer means to cover. So the kapparet is a covering over the ark. The figures of the cherubim were to be made with one piece with the cover, the kapparet. Exodus chapter 37, verse 9. Exodus chapter 37, verse 9. And the cherubim spread out their wings on high, covering the mercy seat, the kapparet, with their wings, with their faces, one to another. They're looking toward each other, but they're looking down toward the mercy seat where the faces of the cherubim. And chapter 25, verse 17, which we read previously for the pilot text, it says virtually the same thing. And you shall make a mercy seat of pure gold. 2.5 cubits shall be the length of it, and 1.5 cubits the width of it. And you shall make 2 cherubim of gold. Of beaten work shall you make them at the 2 ends of the mercy seat, and make 1 cherub at the one end and 1 cherub at the other end. With 1 piece with the mercy seat shall you make the cherubim on the 2 ends of it. The cherubim shall spread out their wings on high, covering the mercy seat with their wings, with their faces to one another. Toward the mercy seat shall the faces of the cherubim be. Not away, not looking away, but looking toward the mercy seat. When Adam and Eve sinned, the way back to the Garden of Eden was blocked and guarded by cherubim, plural. How many? We are not told. But the word is plural, cherubim. The word cherub is a masculine word, and the cherubim is the masculine plural form. And also a flaming sword that turned every way. The sword probably symbolizes the word of Yahweh, as in Hebrews 4, 12 and 13, where we find the description of the double-edged sword that pierces to the dividing. It's like a scalpel, so sharp it is. Divides bone and marrow, for example. The word of Yahweh prohibits sinful mankind from returning to Edenic paradise. And the cherubim are there to enforce Yahweh's rules. But this is reversed by Yahweh's grace and Yahshua's sacrifice, so that when we turn to Revelation chapter 3 again, we read verses 8 to 11. I know your works. Behold, I have set before you an open door. The door is open, back to the faith, back to Eden, which none can shut. And you have a little power, and did keep my word, and did not deny my name. Think of that, brethren. Here we have the cherubim blocking the way with a sword that turns every way, and maybe we can interpret that with a two-edged sword flashing all around. And Adam and Eve, sinful mankind, were blocked from going back to Eden. But now, through Yahweh's grace and mercy and Yahshua's sacrifice, this is reversed. Yahweh has forgiven the sins. Turn to Revelation chapter 4, verse 1. After these things, I saw, and behold, a door was opened in heaven. First voice that I heard, a voice of the trumpet speaking with me, saying, come up here, and I will show you the things which must come to pass after this. You see, the Laodiceans have slammed the door in Yahshua's face. He stands at the door and knocks. The Philadelphia Assembly has the open door, the Dalet. In chapter 4, you have a door opened so that we can go into heaven in vision and see what's there. And the voice of the trumpet says, come up here. And so John says, immediately I was in the Spirit. You're going to see things that must shortly come to pass. And so John says, immediately I was in the Spirit. And look, behold, there was a throne set in heaven, and one sitting upon the throne. And he that sat was to look upon like jasper stone and a sardius. And there was a rainbow all around, the Shekinah glory all around the throne, like an emerald to look upon, a greenish type rainbow, just a glow all around him. And all around the throne were 24 thrones, and upon the thrones I saw 24 elders sitting arrayed in white garments, and on their heads crowns of gold. And out of the throne proceeded lightnings and voices and thunders. There it is again. If this is Yahweh's throne depicted by the ark, the lightnings, the evidence of power, and the voices and thunders.
0: 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Write or call today.
1: And then there were seven lamps, it says. And then and before the throne was like a sea of glass, like crystal. And that is, of course, again, depicting the Shekinah glory that emanates from Yahweh. And in the midst of the throne and all around the throne, four living creatures full of eyes before and behind. Then it describes the creatures. The first was like a lion, the second like a calf, the third had the face of a man, and the fourth was like a flying eagle. And the four living creatures have each one of them six wings, which are described in Isaiah chapter 6, verse 2, as seraphim, and are full of eyes all around and within, and they have no rest day and night. They're saying exactly what you read in Isaiah 6. Kodesh, Kodesh, Kodesh, Yahweh El Shaddai. There it says in Isaiah 6, Yahweh Sivaoth. Here it's Yahweh El Shaddai, Yahweh, the Almighty Exalted One, who was, who is to come. And that is a cipher, a cryptogram for Yahweh's name, because Yahweh's name is derived from the Hebrew verb of existence, to live forever. Now, let's go to Ezekiel. All right. Ezekiel chapter 1. And we find there in beginning in verse 5 a description of these cherubim. Out of the middle of it came the likeness of four living creatures. This was their appearance. They had the likeness of a man. And everyone had four faces, and every one of them had four wings. That's the four-winged cherubim. The other ones are called burning ones, the word seraphim. And their feet were straight feet, and the sole of their feet was like the sole of a calf's foot. So these are some kind of created beings, these cherubim, that we have never seen. They're created to be Yahweh's servants, plural. He knows who they are, what purpose he created them for, and they're depicted on the inside of the tapestry that covered the Holy of Holies in the tabernacle. They're also standing there. Solomon made extra ones out of wood and placed them in the temple. And they sparkled like burnished copper. They had hands of a man under their wings on their four sides. The four of them had their faces and their wings thus. Their wings were joined one to another. They turned not when they went. They went every one straight forward. As for the likeness of their faces, they had the face of a man, and the four of them had the face of a lion on the right side. So it's kind of a combination. And the four of them had the face of an ox on the left, and the four of them had also the face of an eagle. Their faces and their wings were separate above. Two wings of every one were joined one to another. They held hands. It means they're together. And the two covered, with two they covered their body. And they went every one straight forward where the spirit was to go. Now these cherubim have the symbols that were on the leading tribes' banners on the four sides of the encampment of Israel, and you can go back to the second chapter of Numbers and you can see that how Israel was to encamp around the tabernacle. And because of their sin, Moses had to move the tabernacle outside the camp then to get it away from the sin. But the Judah was in the center of the east side, and the symbol of Judah is a lion, Genesis 49:9. And on the south side was the standard of Reuben, Deuteronomy 33:6. Reuben's standard had the symbol of a man. And on the west side was the standard of the camp of Ephraim. And Deuteronomy 33:17 shows that symbol of the tribes of Joseph, the two horns of Ephraim and Manasseh, was the ox with the two horns. And this indicated strength. And finally, on the north side was the standard of the camp of Dan. Genesis 49:17 calls it a serpent, but it is so similar to the word eagle that Yahweh wanted us to understand eagle. The snake hisses, and the eagle will hiss. I don't know how many of you have ever seen an eagle up close in a zoo, but the eagles do the same thing. They sit there on their perch, and if you come near them, they go, and they hiss like a snake. But now turn to chapter 10 of Ezekiel. But you'll say, well, the word cherubim isn't used in that passage, is it? But the answer is in Exodus chapter 10, verse 20. This is the living creature that I saw under the Elohim of Israel by the river Kibar, and I knew that they were cherubim. So it was revealed to Ezekiel that they were cherubim. Everyone had four faces and everyone four wings, and the likeness of the hands of a man was under his one under their wings. And as for the likeness of their faces, they were the faces which I saw by the river Kibar. You begin reading the book of Ezekiel, and this is a vision that he was given at the river Kibar. Their appearances and themselves, and they went everyone straight forward. So he tells us here, he was given to understand, these are the cherubim. Two cherubim were on the Ark of the Covenant on the Kippareth. One of them evidently symbolized the being who turned and became Satan, Yahweh's adversary. Ezekiel chapter 28, verse 14, which tells us, you were the anointed cherub that covers. Here we find, beginning in verse 11, the description of Satan the adversary, this Haleel that's described in Isaiah chapter 14, beginning with verse 12. And so this one of these cherubim then turned away from Yahweh. Although he was the anointed cherubim, the Messiah cherubim, he turned away from Yahweh and became an adversary to Yahweh. While the other cherubim then must have symbolized Yahweh's faithful son, Yahshua. So you see, brethren and sisters, the ark, although it was a mute object, does speak to us, and it speaks to us today. Its symbology tells us many things. For example, the ark is not a so-called lucky talisman or object. When the Philistines captured it from Israel, they took it to Ashdod and set it in the temple of Dagon, and I use the correct pronunciation because I don't think anyone should use the word Dagon, because I'm still convinced that it refers back to the mighty one Dagon, the mighty one worshipped by the Philistines. I had a professor one time who said that Dagon, if you reverse it, becomes G-D-D-M-N. I don't know if I'm so thrilled with that interpretation, but he showed how all of these expletives, these polite expletives, are derived from some kind of profanity that people want to soften this profanity, so they use these polite expletives, but they hark right back to the more rough and callous terminology. Does the ark speak to you? I hope you're able to listen today. Although a mute and inanimate object, it contains the spoken words of Yahweh. And it does speak to me today, and I hope it speaks to you also. In Exodus chapter 25, verse 22, "And there I will meet with you, and I will commune with you from above the mercy seat." That's above the Kippareth, above the ark, the box that holds Yahweh's testimony. "I'll speak with you,

0: clarity. We cannot approach the ark, the commandments of Yahweh, in lightness, in frivolity. Let us hear the testimony as Yahweh spoke it, and then let us tremble at its message. When we read the word, we should read it as Yahweh's true message to humankind, and tremble inside at Yahweh's power and his manifestation of his word, his voice, that he included in the ark. May Yahweh bless you.
1: 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And until then, this has been Elder Jacob O. Meyer saying, may Yahweh bless you abundantly.
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4: Cloudy times continue tonight. I'm WSMV4 First Alert meteorologist Darius Mack. We also have some areas of mist and drizzle that will be around from time to time, as temperatures will generally stay steady into the 70s, eventually falling into the 60s later tonight. Tomorrow, we eventually look at a drier trend moving in. Sunshine is expected to return on Monday as temperatures approach the 80s.

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1: Tracking unsettled skies on your Saturday. I'm WSMB4 First Alert meteorologist Darius Mack. Temperatures are in the 60s. It's pretty muggy out there. The humidity's around, and we're tracking on and off again showers. Mainly in the morning, it does trend drier the deeper you go into the afternoon and evening.
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2: Welcome to America's Gospel Music. I'm David Reeves, and for the next 30 minutes, we're focusing on the Creator. Now, this subject is close to my heart. Scripture opens with these words, "In the beginning, God." Everything after that is stacked on those words. The psalmist looked up at a night sky with no telescope and said that the heavens declare the glory of God. And every generation of better instruments has only strengthened his case. These songs are the church's answer, a universe made by a God who signed his work. I'm coming to you from the studios at the Wonders Center and Science Museum in Dixon, Tennessee. So sit back, turn it up, and let's worship the one who made it all. Laura Story was driving down a mountain road thinking about how big God is when the first lines of this song started coming to her. She finished it at a piano with her Bible open to Job chapter 38, the chapter where God himself answers Job by asking about the stars, the storehouses of the snow, the bands of Orion. She came away with one conclusion: he's indescribable. Chris Tomlin heard it, recorded it, and the whole church picked it up. Performed by Chris Tomlin, here's "Indescribable."

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Mark Byrd brought a melody to fellow songwriter Steve Hindelong, and Hindelong said he got the chills. He knew right then that this song needed language vast enough to match it. What they wrote has the feel of an ancient prayer. The God of wonders beyond our galaxy, holy. Performed by Third Day, here's God of Wonders.

0: Our next song is about 800 years old. Francis of Assisi wrote a poem he called The Canticle of the Sun, calling on the sun and moon and wind and water to praise their maker, the way Psalm 148 does. Centuries later, an English clergyman named William Draper put it into the English that we sing now. Performed by the David Crowder Band, here's All Creatures of Our God and King.
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Close your eyes and imagine lifting off from Earth. At the Wonders Center and Science Museum, you'll journey through the universe inside one of the world's top 10 planetariums. Soar past planets, dive into distant galaxies, witness breathtaking visuals that surround you in full dome immersion. It's not just a show, it's an experience that inspires awe for kids and adults alike. 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The universe is waiting. Folly at Pierpont was in his late 20s, walking outside his hometown in England in the springtime, when the sheer beauty of the countryside stopped him and turned into a hymn of thanks. He wrote it in 1864. Hill and vale, tree and flower, sun and moon and stars of light, and for each one, the same response. Lord of all, to thee we raise this, our hymn of grateful praise. Performed by the Tabernacle Choir, here's For the Beauty of the Earth.

Brian Dorkson was one of the finest worship songwriters Canada ever gave the church, and this song may be his most personal. It's built on a simple question. How could anyone look at all this, the mountains, the ocean, a sky full of light, and not hear it calling? Creation is preaching. Romans chapter 1 says, no one has an excuse for missing that. Performed by Brian Dorkson, here's Creation Calls.

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Franz Joseph Haydn was an old man at the height of his powers when he wrote an oratorio called The Creation. He said he'd never been so devout as while he worked on it. He prayed daily for the strength to finish. Our closing selection is its great chorus, taken straight from Psalm 19, "The heavens are telling the glory of God," which happens to be how I close every program. Performed by the Bach Choir of Pittsburgh, here's "The Heavens Are Telling."

0: I'm David Reeves, and what a powerful time we've had together with the songs of creation. Here's what I want you to see. The same God who flung the galaxies across space and fills a single cell with more information than the Library of Congress, well, that God, He knows your name. Creation tells us He is powerful. The cross tells us He is love. And that's the gospel. Jesus Christ, the one by whom all things were made, came into this world, lived a perfect life, died on the cross for our sins, and rose again so that anyone who calls on Him can be forgiven and given eternal life. 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I'm David Reeves, and I'll catch you next time. Until then, keep looking up. Truly, the heavens declare the glory of God. 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
4: Fastened to the rock which cannot move, grounded firm and deep in the Savior's love.
5: Sometimes it's good for us to sit down and maybe take inventory of where we are spiritually. I know in corporations, many times as the year draws to an end, corporate leaders will sit down and they will reflect back over the year, and they will look at their strengths and their weaknesses. They will also look at their employees and they will evaluate them. They'll decide the strengths and weaknesses of their employees. And typically they will give their employees what is called a review. Well, spiritually speaking, sometimes it's good for us to sit down and take inventory of where we are in our relationship to the Lord. It's always good for us to try to determine where we are in our relationship to God. Are we on track? Are we where we ought to be as God's people? And so I want us to look at this passage of Scripture. There are really two things I want us to do. First of all, I want to note the exhortation, the admonition. And as you look at the exhortation or the admonition, it's really simply this: examine yourselves. And so what we're talking about is self-analysis. And so we want to do that in a very candid way. And there are some things that maybe we ought to consider

0: as we think about this particular lesson and this point. First of all, I want to suggest that there is what might be called the personal nature of the analysis. Paul would say, examine yourselves. We're not talking about our neighbor. We're not talking about our children, our grandchildren, our mother, our father. We're not talking about our mate. We're talking about self. And so, in a very personal way, I need to look at this admonition, at this exhortation. And then secondly, there is what might be called the honesty of the analysis. It's not going to do us any good if we're not honest and candid with ourselves. We have to be willing to look ourselves in the mirror, so to speak. We've got to see our flaws, our failures, and then also we've got to be able to evaluate our strengths, the things that we're doing right, the things that we do which would be classified as good. In Luke chapter 8, verse 15, Jesus talked about the seed of the kingdom. And he talked about that seed that would fall on honest and good hearts. That's what we're talking about here. Having an honest heart, an honest evaluation. I want to be able to sit down and honestly evaluate my life in light of what God in His Word has said. Now, as we talk about the honesty of the analysis, I would submit unto you that not only must we be honest, not only must this analysis be personal in nature, but there is what, again, might be called the criterion for making the analysis. What is the criterion? Well, there's only one criterion that I know of that will adequately enable me to see myself for what I am, and that's the Word of God. We're not talking about comparing ourselves with ourselves, as Paul would talk about in 2 Corinthians chapter 10 at verse 12. We're not talking about comparing ourselves with our neighbor, with our mate, with our children, with our grandparents, with anyone. But rather, we're talking about looking at our lives in light of what God in His Word has said. James talks about in James chapter 1, the individual who would look into the perfect law of liberty. That is the mirror of the soul. When you and I, in a very honest and personal way, look into the Word of God, and we evaluate our lives in light of what God has said, then we can determine where we stand in our relationship to the Lord. And so, here's the question we want to ask at the onset of our study. How do I measure up to the standard that has been revealed in Scripture? I want you to think in a very personal and honest way. How do you measure up? How do I measure up? It's not going to do me any good if I'm thinking about somebody else, but it will do me some good if I think about my own life in light of what God has said in His Word. Listen again to what Paul said. Examine yourselves. When Paul wrote to the church at Corinth, there were some who were really taking him to task with regard to his apostleship. They were trying to determine his credibility. Well, Paul had the credentials to be an apostle. And what these people needed to do was take inventory of their own lives. And so that's where we are. We need to take inventory of where we stand. Now, we're at the close of this year. If the Lord allows us to live, we will see 2012. But sometimes it's good to come to the end of the year and take inventory. Just be honest and evaluate where you stand. So, I've got 10 questions I want to ask. And really these questions are yes or no. And so, let's begin by first of all asking this question. Is Jesus my life? I want you to think about that very carefully. Is Jesus my life? I'm not talking about, is Jesus a part of your life? Is he a portion of your life? Is he some of your life? But rather, is Jesus my life? In Colossians chapter 3 at verse 4, Paul in that context talks about how those of us who have been baptized into Christ, we are to set our mind, set our affection on things above and not on things which are upon this earth. In verse 4 he said, "For when Christ, who is our life," really what Paul is saying there is, as a child of God, Jesus is to be my life. We sing the song from time to time, "He is my everything." Is he your everything? Is Jesus the summation of your life? And so, is Jesus my life, yes or no? A second question. Do I put spiritual things ahead of material and physical things? Now in Matthew chapter 6, verse 33, Jesus said, "But seek first his kingdom and his righteousness, and all these things will be added unto you." Now it's very easy for us in the world in which we live to get caught up in what might be called the mundane things of life. And sometimes our values get distorted. Sometimes our perception is skewed. Sometimes we may think we're looking at things one way when in fact we're not. And so are you putting spiritual things ahead of physical and material things? And that is a yes or no question. Either you are or you are not. Now if you look at Matthew 6:33, when Jesus said seek first, that word first means before anything else. It means first in time, in place, in importance. Is Jesus first in your life? Do I put spiritual things ahead of material and physical things? Yes or no? Do I put the things of God before others, before other things? Here's another question. Have I grown as a Christian this year? To me, this is a difficult question. Some of the questions that we ask may be more difficult than others, and I really believe that each and every question carries its own weight. I'm not necessarily saying that any one question is any more important than the other. I think they are all equally important. But I want you to honestly and candidly ask the question, have I grown as a child of God in 2011? If you have not grown as a Christian over this past year, let me ask the question, why? The Bible tells us in 1 Peter chapter 2 at verse 2, "As newborn babes, desire the sincere milk of the word that you may grow thereby." Spiritual growth is not an option. It is an obligation. In 2 Peter chapter 3 at verse 18, Peter said, "Grow in the grace and knowledge of our Lord and Savior Jesus Christ." You and I, we are commanded to grow. We are expected to grow. If we're not growing, something is not right. Something is amiss in our lives. Now, one of the byproducts of spiritual growth, read Hebrews chapter 5, verses 11 through 14. One of the byproducts of my spiritual growth is I'm able to make a distinction, a discernment between good and evil, between right and wrong, between truth and error. So, have I grown as a Christian this year? Here's another question. Do I study and meditate on God's Word daily? Do I study and meditate on God's Word daily? Not weekly, not bi-weekly, not monthly, not every other day, but do I study and meditate on the truth of God every day? Now the Bible tells us that the ancient psalmist, that he meditated on the law of the Lord both day and night. That tells me here was a man of the book. Here was a man that spent his time reading, studying, meditating the truths of Almighty God. There is a correlation between your spiritual growth and your study of the Word of God. You cannot grow spiritually if you're not spending time in this book. It's not going to happen. Jesus said, "It is written, man shall not live by bread alone, but by every word that proceeds out of the mouth of God." Matthew chapter 4, verse 4. Many of us eat 3 square meals a day. We understand the importance of eating a balanced diet. But do we understand the importance of feeding on the truth of God each and every day? The psalmist said, "Oh, how I love your law. It's my meditation all the day." Do you find yourself reading, studying, and meditating on the truth of God daily? Yes or no? Here's another question. Is my prayer life what it ought to be? Jesus said in Luke chapter 18, verse 1, that men ought to always pray and not to think. Prayer is a tremendous blessing to those of us who belong to the family of God. Peter said, "The eyes of the Lord are over the righteous, and his ears are open unto their prayers. But the face of the Lord is against them that do evil," in 1 Peter 3, verse 12. It is a tremendous privilege to go to God in prayer. There is not only the privilege of prayer, but the power of prayer. We have the ears of Almighty God at our beck and call. We can approach His throne day or night, 7 days a week. The question is, do we avail ourselves of the blessings of prayer? If you're not praying on a daily basis, if you're not regularly praying to God, something is amiss in your life. Now think about it this way. God communicates unto us through His Word. We communicate to God by prayer. It is a two-way street. So the question is, does God ever hear from you? If you're a parent and your children are grown and gone from home, you want to hear from them, don't you? Well, God the Father wants to hear from you. Why? Because you're His child. If God the Father does not hear from you regularly, something is not right. The psalmist said, "Evening, morning, and noon will I pray and cry aloud." So, is your prayer life what it ought to be? Here's another question. Am I regular in my attendance to worship and Bible study? Now, I want to ask that again. Am I regular in my attendance to worship and Bible study? Worship affords us the opportunity of bowing in the presence of Almighty God. We have the opportunity to come to corporate worship Sunday morning and Sunday night. We have the opportunity of being together on Wednesday night for Bible study. They used to call it prayer meeting. If you're not in services, what does that say? I cannot stress to you enough the importance of being regular in your worship to Almighty God. Now, I want you to just think back over this past week. It's interesting that sometimes we pick and choose what we want to attend or not attend. It may be the case that you were involved in secular activities Thursday night, Tuesday night, Monday night, maybe even Wednesday night. Or it may have been the case that Wednesday night you said, "I'm too tired, I can't go to worship, can't go to Bible study, my children are tired, they've had a long day at school, etc., etc., etc." You make all these excuses, then Thursday night comes. On Wednesday night you can't go to Bible study because of those excuses, but then Thursday night comes and you want to go do something with the family. Now let me just ask this question. Does that sound logical? I'm talking about from a spiritual perspective. If you're what you ought to be, you will be here Sunday morning, Sunday night, and Wednesday night. It's not a matter of do I have to. It's really a matter of I want to. It's about the heart. And if you read Hebrews chapter 10, there is a correlation between apostasy and those who were not attending worship services like they should have been. So again, I ask this question. Am I regular in my attendance to worship and Bible study? Let me say this too. If you are a parent and you have small children, and you make time for their ball games and their plays and their school activities and this activity and that activity. And when Wednesday night Bible study comes, you don't attend. When Sunday night worship rolls around, you're not present. What does that say to your children? Let me tell you what it says to your children. I want you to please listen very carefully. It says to your children, it is not important. Do you hear what I'm saying? You are saying, it is not important. Now, you can try to cut it any way you want to cut it, but that's just the hard truth of the matter. We do what we want to do. The elders of this congregation, they want you to be here. They expect you to be here. Why? Because they have been entrusted with your spiritual welfare, and they understand there is a correlation in your attendance and your relationship to God. Here's another question. Can people see Christ living in me? When people see us on the street, do they see Christ living in us? Personally, can people see Christ living in you? When Paul wrote to the saints in Galatia, he said, I have been crucified with Christ. And the life that I now live in the flesh, I live in faith, that is in faith in the Son of God, who loved me and gave himself for me. Paul lived a Christ-centered life. And I really believe that when you looked at the life of the Apostle Paul, you saw a Christ-like person. Paul would say to the church at Corinth, be ye followers of me, even as I also am of Christ. Christ was the standard, and Paul sought to his very best to live by that standard. And then number 8, is my example what it ought to be? Now let that sink in for a moment. Is my example what it ought to be? Jesus said we are to be the salt of the earth in Matthew 5:13. In verse 16, he said we are to be the light of the world. When people see me, what do they see? What does my example say to others? What kind of speech do I use? How do I conduct myself on the job, in the community, on the ball field, at school, wherever I may go from time to time? What do people see? Do they see a child of God? Paul would say, let no one despise your youth, but be an example of the believers in word and in your manner of life. That is, in word and deed. What do they need to see, Paul? They need to see a faithful child of God. They need to see a Christian example. So is my example what it ought to be? And then number 9, am I involved in the work of the church? Am I involved in the work of the church? The work of the church, evangelism, edification, and benevolence. What am I doing as a part of the body of Christ here? Listen, it's great to be a member of the body of Christ. It's great to come to worship. But there's more to Christianity than just coming to worship. There are some folks that have the idea that the church is nothing more than worship. It's much more than worship. And so, we're not just a worshiping society, but rather we are a working congregation. So am I involved in the work of the church? Either yes or no. I'm either involved or I'm not involved. I'm either involved in evangelizing, edifying, and helping others, or I'm not. It's that easy. And then here is the last question. I want this to really sink in. Think about this very soberly. If I died today, would I go to heaven? If I died today, would I go to heaven? I want you to honestly think about that question. If I died today, if somebody were to ask me, if you died today, will you go to heaven? What would you say, yes or no? There's no gray area here. There's no way we can answer this question in any other way than by saying either yes, I'm going to heaven, or I'm not going to heaven. We have to be honest and candid enough with ourselves to say, you know what? I'm not going to heaven. I know it. I know if I died today, I don't have one prayer. Let me tell you what. You can look back over these 10 questions. I think about when I was in school. If you had 10 questions, each question carried 10 points, didn't it? If you missed more than 3 questions, where I went to school, you failed. Now, I'm not trying to say whether or not you passed or failed, but I'm saying this. If you can't answer yes to these questions, you've got some serious problems. You're on perilous grounds. I don't want you to leave here today thinking you're okay if you're not okay. If your life is not what it ought to be with the Lord Jesus Christ, I don't want you walking out of here today thinking, you know what, everything's okay, I'm okay, you're okay, we're all okay. Hey, that's not the way it is. If you died today, would you go to heaven? In an assembly this size, I would imagine that there would be any number of people that the hard, plain truth of the matter is, you know, if you died today, you wouldn't have one prayer. Now, we talk about hell, and we talk about punishment, and we talk about believing in heaven and believing in hell and this kind of stuff. But sometimes I wonder if we really do. Two things strike me. Either we don't believe what God has said in His Word, or we don't care. And I'm not sure which is worse. Either we don't believe it or we don't care. And I guess they go hand in hand. Very quickly, the evaluation, the assessment. What is my standing with the Lord? Listen again to what Paul said. Examine yourselves as to whether you are in the faith. Now, we can talk about our personal faith and that system of faith. The system of faith is what produces personal faith. So, two things here. Number one, I am in good standing with the Lord. I'm confident. I am assured. I am in good standing with the Lord. That's where I stand today. These are the two possibilities. I am in good standing with the Lord Jesus Christ. I am fervent, I am faithful, and I am fruitful. Paul said, not lagging in service, fervent in spirit, serving the Lord. Does that typify you? Paul said that we're to be fervent in spirit. Jesus said, herein is my Father glorified, that you bear much fruit. Does that typify you? Jesus said, be faithful until death, and the promise being, I'll give you a crown of life. Is that you? So number one, unequivocally, you can say today, I am in good standing with the Lord Jesus Christ. Number two, I am not in good standing with the Lord Jesus Christ. I've evaluated my life. I've come to the conclusion, look, I'm not in good standing. On the one hand, I understand I'm a faithful child of God. I make mistakes. When I make mistakes, I acknowledge those mistakes, I repent, I try to do better. I ask God to forgive me, and I move forward, understanding that the blood of Christ is cleansing me from all sin. On the other hand, I'm now acknowledging that I am weak, I am wayward, and I am a worldly child of God. Or, I am a worldly person who's never obeyed the gospel, and I stand condemned by the Lord. Is that you? Only two possibilities. Either I'm in good standing with the Lord, or I am weak, wayward, and worldly, and stand condemned by the Lord. Listen to what Jesus said in Matthew 25, verse 41. Jesus said, depart from me, ye cursed, into everlasting fire prepared for the devil and his angels. I promise you, you do not want to hear Jesus say to you, depart. You do not want the Lord Jesus Christ identifying you as cursed. You cannot imagine the horrors of being lost. Now, we read about it in Scripture and we talk about it, and I think sometimes it just rolls right off our backs. I want you to honestly and candidly ask yourself, what's my standing with the Lord? You've examined yourself. Now, here's the verdict. Either I'm in good standing with the Lord, or I am not in good standing with the Lord. If you're not in good standing with the Lord, if you've never obeyed the gospel of Jesus Christ, Can I candidly say to you, the Lord loves you? The Lord sent His Son to die for your sins. If you miss out on heaven, it will not be because God didn't love you. It will not be because Jesus Christ did not go to the cross and die for your sins. It will not be because the Holy Spirit did not reveal the will of God through the Bible. It will be because you adamantly said, I'm not interested. I'm not willing to come to the Lord. If you're unfaithful to the cause of Christ, maybe you wear the name of a Christian, but you know, after looking at those questions, you realize your life doesn't stand up to the test. Here's how we say it where I come from. It doesn't cut the mustard. You know your life doesn't cut the mustard. The reason I'm pleading with you is because the Lord loves you and because I want to see you go to heaven. The Lord wants to see you go to heaven. I'm just trying to encourage you to do the right thing. So if you're unfaithful to the cause of Christ, listen. We would be happy to pray with you and for you. And God will abundantly pardon. If you've never obeyed the gospel, here's what you need to do. Believe Jesus to be the Son of God, John 8:24. Repent of every sin, Luke 13:3. Confess His name before others, Matthew 10:32. Be buried with Him in a watery grave of baptism, rising to walk in newness of life. If you're unfaithful, why not come home? Why not do it today? Please, please. I told the story the other day. I had a man, probably been 20 years or so ago. I sat down with this man on one occasion, and we talked about studying the Bible. His daughter had obeyed the gospel. And he told me, he said, after the first of the year, he said, I'll be willing to study the Bible with you. And his daughter looked to her father, and she said, Daddy, if you'll obey the gospel, she said, it'd be the best Christmas present you could ever give me. He obeyed the gospel that day. He was killed in a car wreck before the first of the year. Had he not obeyed the gospel, he would be lost. Don't let that happen to you.
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3: NBC News Radio, I'm Jennifer Kuiper. The U.S. Supreme Court is expected to hear several high-profile cases in its new term when it reconvenes tomorrow.
4: The High Court will reconvene for a new nine-month term and is expected to consider whether laws that ban semi-automatic rifles violate the Second Amendment, as well as the legality of voting laws that require proof of citizenship. The justices will also decide how much authority parents have over children who identify as transgender and if lawmakers can sue oil companies for their role in climate change. I'm Lisa Carton.
3: Global tech policymakers from Japan, the UK, and the U.S. agree to embrace AI and science at this year's Science and Technology in Society Forum in Japan. A leader on OpenAI safety systems team has resigned. David Robinson writes in The Atlantic that OpenAI's unimpeded optimism has created a dangerous environment for the technology. I'm Jennifer Kuiper, NBC News Radio.
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2: I'm WSMV4 First Alert meteorologist Melanie Layden. A couple of spots waking up to some dense, patchy fog this morning that should burn off later today. Will be mostly cloudy and a little bit cooler. Temperatures only topping out in the upper 70s. Some spots could see a few rain showers, mainly southeast of Nashville, but most of us stay relatively dry. We'll see more sunshine tomorrow, and temperatures will be back in the 80s for the rest of the week.

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0: 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I'm Zach Bennett. 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
3: NBC News Radio, I'm Jennifer Kuiper. The president of Cornell University says the school will examine the role of fraternities on campus following the recent rape allegations that have made national headlines. A civil suit was filed last month by a woman who claims she was drugged and raped in 2024 by several members of a frat at the Ivy League school. The lawsuit claims the school failed to adequately punish some of the frat members who all deny wrongdoing. President Trump says the U.S. government is sending $90 checks to over 20 million senior citizens to help with Medicare costs. Jim Forbes reports.
4: In a Truth Social post, Trump said Friday the funds would come from the Medicare Improvement Fund. A White House fact sheet said the payments will be $90 per person and will go to over 20 million Medicare Part B enrollees.
3: A company called Robot Entertainment Combat recently hosted a fight between a robot and a human and says it received a cease and desist letter from the California State Athletic Commission. Jennifer Kuiper, NBC News Radio.
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0: Psalm 119, verse 71 says, "It is good for me that I have been afflicted, that I might learn thy statutes." On the Baptist Bible Hour program today, Lasair Bradley Jr. will begin a sermon titled, "Comfort in Affliction." On our last program, we just finished a sermon titled, "The Good of Affliction," taken from this same psalm and verse. And today we talk about the comfort that comes in affliction through the grace of God. And after listening to the following song, Lasair Bradley Jr. will bring the first part of the message titled, "Comfort in Affliction."
1: As we continue our study in the Psalms, we're looking at Psalm 119, and we'll read that segment from verse 65 to 72. We previously looked at a couple of verses here, but let's begin reading with verse 65. "Thou hast dealt well with thy servant, O Lord, according unto thy word. Teach me good judgment and knowledge, for I have believed thy commandments. Before I was afflicted, I went astray, but now have I kept thy word. Thou art good and doest good. Teach me thy statutes. The proud have forged a lie against me, but I will keep thy precepts with my whole heart. Their heart is as fat as grease, but I delight in thy law. It is good for me that I have been afflicted, that I might learn thy statutes. The law of thy mouth is better than thousands of gold and silver." In this section of Psalm 119, and to some degree a couple of the sections following, you see that the emphasis is on affliction. What does it mean when God's people suffer? How should they respond? What hope and encouragement do they have? The whole issue of suffering is one that is often misunderstood. There has been much controversy about it among various religious leaders. But we need to find our answers in the Word of God, not according to our own speculation, not according to how we may personally feel about a particular issue, but what does God's Word say? The Scriptures abound with information on this topic. And of course, in the Psalms, we see in intricate detail the depth of the struggle through which God's people may pass when they're suffering physically or suffering because of the attacks of enemies, which is something that David deals with frequently, or if they're suffering some great adversity that they simply cannot understand, they don't know why it has come, why it's come at this time, or suffering from spiritual struggles in doubt, fear, struggling in an attempt to pray and finding it difficult even to approach God and wondering if the Lord has clean gone forever, as one expressed it. So with a repeated emphasis on this subject matter in the Psalms, and of course in the writings of the Apostle in the New Testament, we know that this is a vital subject. It's important that God's people understand what the Scriptures say about it. Our subject is comfort in affliction. First thing we note in looking at this passage is that God is involved in our afflictions. It's not just a matter of chance. Somebody say, "Well, I'm sure an unlucky person. Just everywhere I turn, something bad seems to be happening." No, it's clear that God is involved. Verse 71, it says, "It is good for me that I have been afflicted, that I might learn thy statutes." Verse 67, "Before I was afflicted, I went astray, but now have I kept thy word." God is involved. Now, afflictions come for a variety of reasons. Some obviously come for correction, as verse 67 indicates. I'd gone astray, but now affliction has drawn me back. Now I've been obedient. Now I have kept thy word. As God may send afflictions our way for the purpose of correcting us, bringing about a change in us, we want to be very sensitive to his work. As he touches us, let us pray that we'll be able to clearly understand where we have erred, what changes need to be made, be brought quickly to repentance, humble ourselves at his feet, acknowledging that we have no grounds for complaint, but asking that his name will be honored in this time of our trouble. Hebrews chapter 12 deals with this at length. Hebrews chapter 12, reading in the 5th verse, "And ye have forgotten the exhortation which speaketh unto you as unto children, my son, despise not the chastening of the Lord, nor faint when thou art rebuked of him." This indicates that the chastening may be severe, because you perhaps will feel like you're going to faint in the process. "I feel the rod of correction upon me. I see that God's hand has touched me. He indeed is dealing with me, and I don't know that I can hold out much longer. I feel like I'm going to collapse. I feel like I must give up." But he says, "Do not despise the chastening. For whom the Lord loveth, he chasteth and scourgeth every son whom he receiveth." This chastisement is an evidence of God's love, an evidence that he cares for you. Now, there's been a strange notion prevalent in our culture over the last years that parents really ought to be very gentle in the way they approach their children, and certainly they ought to be kind and loving and gracious, but carried to such an extreme that a child should never really be corrected or the rod be applied. Many parents seem to think that it's their role to be a buddy to their children, and they don't want to be telling them no because it may cause the child not to like them. Now, as far-fetched as that seems, I've talked to parents that had that philosophy. I'm afraid, somebody says, to take that stand. I want my children to like me. Well, it's interesting how these trends go for a while, and then finally people wake up to the fact that it's not working. There was an article in U.S. News and World Report this week about several organizations that have now been developed for the purpose of helping parents learn how to say no. Now, isn't it remarkable that it would take several websites and several organizations to give parents the courage to say no? No is a vital word, because many times children want what is not good for them. And you may have observed that they sometimes want to test you and see just how many times they can ask and you will still say no. They may have learned over a period of time just how long it takes to wear you down. And you finally say, "Oh, okay, go on then. I'm tired of hearing from you. Just go ahead and do it." And all that's done is disrupt the whole program of child rearing, and you're failing to train them and give them the guidance that they need. Now, God loves his children so much that he will say no. God loves them so much that he will correct them with the rod. God loves them so much that he will inflict pain upon them in a variety of ways to get their attention and to bring about a change in their life. Jesus Christ atoned for the sins of his people. So when you suffer, it's not that you're paying for your sin. Sometimes you are reaping the consequences of your action. But when the Lord chastises you, it's for the purpose of changing you. He's going to make something out of you. "If you be without chastisement, whereof all are partakers, then you're bastards and not sons. Furthermore, we've had fathers of our flesh which corrected us." It's just an assumption here that the fathers of the flesh would correct their children. The idea of being unable to say no, the idea of never being able to take a firm stand and correct a child is foreign to the teaching of the Bible. We gave them reverence. Shall we not much rather be in subjection unto the Father of spirits and live? For they verily for a few days chastened us after their own pleasure, that is, according to the way they saw best. They weren't always perfect. They didn't always do it exactly right. But at the same time, it was for... But he, that is our Heavenly Father, for our profit, that we might be partakers of his holiness. That's the end in view. To turn us from sin, to conform us to the image of Christ, to make us a partaker of his holiness. Now no chastening for the present seemeth to be joyous, but grievous. Nevertheless, afterward it yieldeth the peaceable fruit of righteousness unto them which are exercised thereby. That's the benefit. So some affliction comes to bring about correction. We've gone astray, and it's God's purpose to bring us back. Some comes for instruction. Doesn't mean that you have strayed. Doesn't mean that you have disobeyed and turned aside from the Word of God, but God's going to teach you something. That certainly was the case with the Apostle Paul. Here was a faithful, dedicated servant of God. A man that had had a variety of unique experiences. A man who had a great work before him. God intended to use him in a mighty way. And we might conclude that if God's going to use this man, he will protect him, shield him from every conceivable interruption, any suffering, any problem that might get in his way. But to the contrary, the Lord gives him a thorn in the flesh for the purpose of keeping him humble. He prayed that God would remove it. But in 2 Corinthians 12:9, God says, "My grace is sufficient for thee, for my strength is made perfect in weakness. Most gladly, therefore, will I rather glory in my infirmities, that the power of Christ may rest upon me. Therefore, I take pleasure in infirmities and reproaches and necessities and persecutions and distresses for Christ's sake. For when I am weak, then am I strong." This affliction, this thorn in the flesh, whatever it was for the purpose of letting this great servant of God know continually that he was weak. After being caught up into the third heaven and having special revelations, it would have been very easy for him to be exalted. And God's not going to use one who is exalted in himself. Whether it's a minister of the gospel, whether it's any one of God's children in his kingdom, whatever place of service you have, you will have to walk humbly before him to be effectively used. So God sent this trial to the apostle that he might know his own weakness. This is for the purpose then of instructing him. Some suffering comes simply because it is the purpose of God to get glory from it. Now, this is the one where so many people have real trouble. Have a hard time just taking what the Bible says about it. Have you not heard people say, "Oh, well, now, if God is a loving God, I just cannot believe that he would allow somebody to go on perpetually in suffering. He's either lacking in power to do something about it, or in love, because he doesn't care." But let's look at what Jesus said in the Gospel of John, chapter 9. Verse 1 says, "And as Jesus passed by, he saw a man which was blind from his birth. And his disciples asked him, saying, 'Master, who did sin, this man or his parents, that he was born blind?'" This is always the thinking of human beings apart from divine revelation. This man has done something wrong. His parents have done something wrong. What's involved here? Jesus answered, "Neither hath this man sinned nor his parents, but that the works of God should be made manifest in him." Now, Jesus healed that blind man. Obviously, Jesus doesn't heal all who are blind. But let me tell you, by his divine sovereignty, he's involved in the matter. The purpose as to why this man suffered blindness was for the glory of God. God was going to be glorified in him. Now, is that not a sufficient reason for any of us, whatever our suffering or affliction may be, to bow and say, "Even so, Father, for so it seemed good in thy sight"? The affliction is a heavy burden. The pain often is intense. The trouble of my heart often is disturbing. But Lord, if you're going to get glory from it, you have a purpose in this. I must not murmur. I must not complain. Sometimes affliction comes because it's God's purpose to display the faith of his people. That was certainly true in the case of Job. You remember that Satan appeared before God. Job chapter 1 verse 8, "And the Lord said unto Satan, Hast thou considered my servant Job, that there is none like him in the earth, a perfect man, an upright man, one that feareth God and escheweth evil?" Now this is God's own testimony about Job. God says that he's an upright man, he's one that fears God. And of course Satan's response is, "Why, sure, he worships you because you've prospered him. It's like you put a hedge about him. Nothing can touch him. Everything he touches turns to gold. He's a rich man. He's a man that's highly esteemed. He's got a great family. Everything's going his way." God says, "You can take all that away from him. Let's see what happens. His wealth is gone. His family's gone." Satan makes another try. Said, "Well, let me touch his body. We'll see what happens. Now his health is gone." And what's he say? "The Lord giveth, the Lord taketh away. Blessed be the name of the Lord." And what does God say about it all? As he inspires the writing of the New Testament, he says to consider his servant Job. Look at his experience. Look at his endurance. See what he went through. Here is a testimony as clear as one could possibly be that this man would worship God not because of what he was given, not because he was attempting to receive more, but he would worship God because God was worthy to be worshiped. And when it was all gone, he'd still say, "Though he slay me, yet will I trust him." Certainly he had some difficult days. He had some very dark times. He struggled with a lot of questions. But he's a marvelous example of God's work in one's life, so that the result of faith is, I'll trust God no matter what. It's comforting then to know, in whatever affliction that may come our way, God's hand is in it. Human attempts to explain suffering always miss the mark. Logic, human reasoning, speculation all comes terribly short. Rabbi Kushner wrote a book a few years ago, Why Bad Things Happen to Good People. And in that, he said something like this: God often would like to give you a smoother path, a better life, but he just can't pull it off. When the bridge collapsed recently in Minneapolis, he appeared on public radio for an hour's interview. And in the process, he said, God is just not all powerful. He couldn't have done anything about that collapse because he just doesn't have all power. John Piper, whose church was just a mile from that bridge, said God wouldn't have had to be all powerful to do something about it. He could have just caused a little tremble as those workers were at that time working on the bridge and frightened them enough to get off and to tell everybody else to stop. Wouldn't have had to hold the bridge up. He could have just shaken it a little bit and that would have been enough. But obviously, it was not the design of God to intervene and hold up the bridge or warn people in advance. Oh, I know the wheels start turning and the questions start rising. How can this be? But friends, we're living in an imperfect world. We're living in a world that's under the curse of sin, and God has not promised to protect us from every potential trouble, all of the many disasters that may confront us. Rabbi Kushner went on to say that God just does not control the laws of nature. They're independent. They operate on their own. What comfort could possibly be given to anybody to suggest that what you have encountered, the sorrow that you're presently having to endure, was just by chance? It's just one of those things. There can be no purpose behind it. Nothing to be learned, nothing that could possibly be beneficial, no good that could come out of it. But recognizing God's hand gives us comfort, though we don't understand. The psalmist said, Psalm 39 in the 9th verse, I was dumb because thou didst it. I closed my mouth. I did not speak. I did not complain. I did not reply. Why? Because thou didst it. I recognized the hand of God. Job said in Job 19 verse 21, the hand of God hath touched me. Some present day thinkers suggest that God didn't have anything to do with what was going on in Job's life. It was all Satan. How did Job get involved to start with? God brought up his name. You think God didn't know what was going to transpire? Was this all a surprise to God? God said, look at my servant Job. And Job says, the hand of God hath touched me. What a difference when we recognize God's hand, God's sovereignty in our trials, in our troubles, gives us an entirely different outlook. Isaiah chapter 48 says in verse 10, behold, I have refined thee, but not with silver. I have chosen thee in the furnace of affliction. Here was a purpose of affliction. I'm refining you. I'm consuming the dross. You're going to come out as gold. I'm going to make something out of you that's beneficial. I have chosen you in the furnace of affliction. That's purpose. That's my design. That's God's purpose for his people. In the furnace of affliction, it is there that you're going to be taught. You see, God is working, though we cannot see it. Over and over again, I've had people say to me, well, I just don't see how God can be in this. I don't see how any good can come out of it. Everything seems to be going wrong. I don't see, I don't see, I don't see. That's the point, friends. This is not a matter of seeing. This is a matter of believing. This is a matter of trusting God. This is a matter of relying on his word.

It is good to know the comfort of the Lord in the midst of affliction. The message today has been titled Comfort in Affliction, and we've heard the first half on this program. 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
4: NBC News Radio, I'm Jennifer Kuiper. Global tech policymakers agree to embrace artificial intelligence in science. The announcement coming at this year's Science and Technology in Society Forum in Japan. Rob Martier reports.
5: The Kyoto Vision for a Golden Age of Science encourages research that integrates AI. Michael Kratsios, head of the White House's Office of Science and Technology Policy, led the vision statement. Tech ministers from Japan, Korea, the United Kingdom, and the United Arab Emirates were among the representatives from the other countries that endorsed the statement.
4: David Robinson, a leader on OpenAI's safety systems team, has resigned. He writes in The Atlantic that OpenAI's unimpeded optimism has created a dangerous environment for the technology. A U.S. Marine is facing murder and robbery charges in Japan. A police spokesperson says Lance Corporal Devin Ballard took victim Anna Yagi's backpack and wallet at a hotel in Okinawa on Saturday. Jennifer Kuiper, NBC News Radio.
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There's a picture of love and a passion, and there hangs a picture of peace and of strife.

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They all hang on the wall, oh, but the saddest of all are the pictures from life's other side.

scene is that of a gambler who'd lost all of his money in a playing. And then he draws his dead mother's ring from his finger that she had wore long ago on her wedding day. Oh, it was his last earthly treasure, but he stakes it. And then he bows his head that his shame he might hide. Oh, but when they lifted his head, they found he was dead. That's just a picture from life's other side. Now the last scene is that down by the river of a heartbroken mother and babe. And as the harbor lights shine and they shiver on an outcast who no one will save. And yet she was once a

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1: Good Sunday morning to you. It's David Reed and Lexi Carter. We are out live today at the Love's Travel Stop, I-840 in Couchville Pike here in Wilson County. It's National Trucker Appreciation Day, and Fleet Guard is here with a nod of thanks to all the hardworking men and women who keep America moving. So if you are a professional truck driver, make plans to see us today. Again, at the Love's Travel Stop, I-840 in Couchville Pike, Fleet Guard will have a chance for you to come by and pick up a custom bobblehead along with some Fleet Guard gear, a chance to win Love's gift cards, and some lucky driver today is going to go home with $1,000. So stop by and see us here at the Love's Travel Stop, I-840 in Couchville Pike out in Wilson County for National Truckers Appreciation Day. We want to say thank you for everything you do to keep America moving. Here from 9 a.m. to 1 p.m. on 650 a.m. WSN.
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That's Ron Block. Your heart has found a home. And WSM favorites Darren and Brooke Aldridge just before that with Fit for a King. I'm Zach Bennett. It's the Gospel Hour presented by the Museum of Christian and Gospel Music on Commerce Street in downtown Nashville. And this is Stuart Hamblin and this old house.

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0: Daniel Crabtree. That's the Gospel Train on 650 AM WSM. Just before that, you heard from the Oak Ridge Boys, who were here with us last night on the Grand Ole Opry for two shows. We were here way late into the night, almost midnight, with those two Grand Ole Opry shows for the Opry's birthday weekend. And guess what? We got another Grand Ole Opry show coming your way tonight. A rare Sunday night Opry. I say rare. We're actually going to do them all throughout October. So if you'd like to take part in the Grand Ole Opry on a Sunday night, we've got a seat for you here. Listen to this lineup tonight. Daly and Vincent are here. The Whites. We have the Opry debut of Cole Chaney and Kiova. Charlie McCoy is with us. Abby Anderson, gospel and Christian music favorite Brandon Lake is here tonight. And Ricky Skaggs, a member of the Gospel Music Hall of Fame. It's all happening tonight, the Sunday night, Grand Ole Opry. 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
6: I'm WSMV4 First Alert Meteorologist Melanie Layden. A couple of spots waking up to some dense, patchy fog this morning that should burn off later today. Will be mostly cloudy and a little bit cooler. Temperatures only topping out in the upper 70s. Some spots could see a few rain showers, mainly southeast of Nashville, but most of us stay relatively dry. We'll see more sunshine tomorrow, and temperatures will be back in the 80s for the rest of the week.

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0: Vern Gosden and Praying on 650 AM WSM. I'm Zach Bennett. We got a lot of stuff going on around here today. I mentioned a moment ago, David Reed and Lexi Carter are out in Mount Juliet at the Love's Travel Stop at I-840 exit 67 today with Fleet Guard, and it's Trucker Appreciation Day. So if you are a professional truck driver, head out that way right now because they got some great gifts and prizes for truck drivers today and today only because it is Trucker Appreciation Day. And I'm right here at the Grand Ole Opry House. It's a big day as well because it's Opry Community Day, and that just got kicked off a few minutes ago. We have live music out on the Opry Plaza. You get to take the Opry backstage tour today absolutely free if you're a resident of Tennessee. Just show your ID at the box office and we'll give you free tickets to go look around and see all the cool stuff we have at the Opry. And if you haven't taken the tour in a while, it's been updated. There's some really neat cool stuff in there that wasn't there a year ago. So we invite you to come take that tour today. We have live music. We have family fun. We got food and drinks. It's just a whole party out here on the Opry Plaza, and that is happening all day long leading up to tonight's Sunday night Grand Ole Opry as we celebrate the Opry's birthday weekend. It's Opry Community Day, again, here at the Opry House. Head on out and check it out. Coming up next, it's Pure American Country, and that's hosted by me. So I'll be back with some country music right after this on 650 AM WSM.
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2: Well, good morning. It's Lexi Carter with David Reed. We're out at Love's Travel Stop celebrating Trucker Appreciation Day with Fleet Guard. So much fun.
3: It has already been a busy day out here, and it looks like it's just getting busier as Fleet Guard just wants to tip the hat. A nod of thanks to all the hardworking men and women who are out there keeping America moving, and they are lined up over here for custom bobbleheads, getting signed up for a chance to win Fleet Guard gear. And at the end of the day, they're going to give away $1,000 to one lucky transportation professional. So that's well worth the time to stop by and see us here. I-840 and Couchable Pike out in Wilson County. Just a quick stop could earn you $1,000 today.
2: We'll be here till 1 o'clock. We've got some of the WSM Radio 100-year swag to give away, so you can stop by and say hey to us. We're just enjoying meeting all of the incredible truckers that have come through so far and that will probably be here throughout the day. The event goes till 5, but like I said, we'll be here till 1, so come say hi.
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6: NBC News Radio, I'm Jennifer Kuiper. The president of Cornell University, Michael Kotlikoff, says in a video posted on the school's website that they will examine the role of fraternities on campus following the recent rape allegations that have made national headlines.
7: I believe we as an administration and we as a community must do better.
6: A civil suit was filed last month by a woman who claims she was drugged and raped in 2024 by several members of a fraternity at the Ivy League school. The lawsuit claims the school failed to adequately punish some of the frat members who all deny wrongdoing. President Trump says he has created a new Super Intelligence Force, or SIF, Trump posted on Truth Social this morning that its goals are to ensure the U.S. is the world leader in SI. A young girl is dead and three other people are injured after being shot at a youth football game in Baltimore yesterday. It involved a fight over a parking spot. I'm Jennifer Kuiper, NBC News Radio.
5: 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Pure American Country starts now.

It's another edition of Pure American Country. I'm Zach Bennett. So glad you've joined me this week. Coming to you, as always, from Nashville, Tennessee, in the shadow of the Grand Ole Opry House. So glad you could join me. I'm really excited about this week's show because our theme is the one record where everything changes for an artist. You know, sometimes somebody opens that door for you, but sometimes you just gotta bet everything you've got on one song and open it yourself. That's what Luke Combs did when he moved to Nashville. He had 6 songs recorded for an EP, but only enough money to master one of them. So he had to pick one, and he chose this one. I'll give you the full story after you hear Hurricane, kicking off this week's Pure American Country.

is the song that put Luke Combs on the map for sure. That is Hurricane, and it kicks off this week's Pure American Country. I'm Zach Bennett. Luke said he hoped that finished track might sell a couple hundred copies. It did a little bit better than that. It sold 15,000 in its first week alone. And suddenly, well, Luke had enough money to finish the rest of the EP. And the record that started as a financial gamble became the thing that helped really get the rest of his career moving. And now he's one of the biggest stars in country music. Well, more than 50 years before that, though, Loretta Lynn and her husband Doolittle, well, they had no internet, of course, no streaming, and not much of a promotion budget. So what they did was they put copies of Loretta's first record in the back of the car, and they drove from radio station to radio station asking DJs to play it. This is that song. And you would say it put her on the map, too. I'm a honky-tonk girl. Loretta Lynn on Pure American Country.

0: That's Brooks and Dawn, their debut single, Brand New Man, after you heard Loretta Lynn on Pure American Country. Kix and Ronnie had both spent years trying to build careers on their own to varying success, not really making it big either one. Of course, they're both songwriters. They had some success doing that, but as artists, it hadn't really clicked for either one of them. And that's when Aristus Tim Dubois said, hey, why don't you guys just try working together? As it turns out, the door that needed to be opened wasn't another solo record, it was the other guy. And once they found that combination, well, country music got Brooks and Dunn, and none of our lives have been the same since. Hey, coming up after the break, sometimes the career changes because exactly the right person finally hears what you can do. The Judds start that story. We'll hear it in just a few. I'm Zach Bennett, and this is Pure American Country.
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That's the Judds, Mama, He's Crazy on Pure American Country. And before their music career really took off, Naomi Judd was working as a nurse, and one of her patients happened to be the daughter of record producer Brent Mayer. Well, Naomi used that connection to her advantage. She found a way to get a tape of herself and Wynonna into the right hands, and when Brent Mayer heard it, boy, he heard something, didn't he? He and guitarist Don Potter began working with them, helping develop that stripped-down acoustic sound that made the Judds almost impossible to mistake for anybody else. Trisha Yearwood, though, had another way into the room. She spent years singing demos and background vocals around Nashville, including sessions with another young singer on the rise at the time named Garth Brooks. Well, eventually, producer Garth Fundis helped put together the showcase that got MCA's attention, and then came Trisha's first single. And what a debut record it was. It has gone on to become one of the most played songs in the history of country music. She's in Love with the Boy on Pure American Country.

That, of course, is the great Patsy Cline and Walking After Midnight on Pure American Country. Four singles had already come and gone without giving Patsy the breakthrough she needed. And then in early 1957, she sang that song on national television on a show called Arthur Godfrey's Talent Scouts, kind of an early version of Star Search or American Idol. Well, Patsy won that competition, and suddenly the record that had been sitting there waiting for an audience had one. Three completely different routes into the business for these ladies, the Judds, Trish Yearwood, and Patsy. And sometimes the important part isn't who hears you first,

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5: Hey guys, it's David Reed and Lexi Carter. We are hanging out at the Love's Travel Stop, I-840 in Couchville Pike. Today we'll be here from 9 a.m. to 1 p.m. It is 10-4 day, and Fleet Guard and Love's Travel Stop are saluting the truckers. If you're a trucking professional, stop by and see us today. They got some great prizes for you over here to our left.
6: The bobbleheads are just so cool, and they're completely customizable. So there's like a little setup here where you can decide what you want your bobblehead to look like, and then you can pick one that maybe looks like you. But it's so fun. This event exclusively to say thank you to those who are on the road keeping America moving. And I love that it's on 10-4 day. When I was a kid, I always wanted to be on the radio, like that radio. Yes. And now I'm on this radio. How fun.
5: Yeah, I learned to talk CB, listen to Jerry Reed back in the day.
6: Nice.
5: So, yeah. So if you got a convoy, you're headed out towards Wilson County, come out and join us here. Again, we're at the Love's Travel Stop, I-840 in Couchville Pike. We're going to be here until 1 p.m. today, but the event goes all the way through 5 p.m. They have a chance for you to win some Fleet Guard gear, also some Love's gift card, and one lucky trucker is going to leave here with $1,000 today. Stop by and see us. It's Fleet Guard saying thank you to all the truckers out there for keeping America moving.
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7: I'm WSMV4 First Alert meteorologist Melanie Layden. A couple of spots waking up to some dense, patchy fog this morning that should burn off later today. Will be mostly cloudy and a little bit cooler. Temperatures only topping out in the upper 70s. Some spots could see a few rain showers, mainly southeast of Nashville. But most of us stay relatively dry. We'll see more sunshine tomorrow, and temperatures will be back in the 80s for the rest of the week.

Jamie in Amityville, New York, wanted to hear that one from Cole Swindell. It's called Girl Dad here on Pure American Country. Cole called this almost a continuation of his song You Should Be Here, the song about his late dad that completely changed his career. And now that Cole's a dad himself, he said this is the update that he wishes he could give him. Thanks again to Jamie for that request. And if there's something you want to hear, it's real easy. 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Again, call or text 615-669-6650. Just tell me who you are, what station you're listening on, and what song you want to hear, and I will do my best to get it on for you in an upcoming show. 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I've listened to that station on the way to NASCAR races many times. Glad all of you are with us this week. It's an anniversary week for Dierks Bentley. It was 21 years ago this week that he became a member of the Grand Ole Opry. Well, late in the process of making his first album for Capitol Records, the label wanted him to add one more up-tempo song. So he wrote it real quickly with Brett Beavers and Derek Rattan, and wrote it so late in the process that they never actually got to make a proper demo. He just went there and played it on guitar for the label in the offices, and they said, "That's the one. That's going to be your first single." And boy, were they right, because it went all the way to number one. It's called What Was I Thinking? We're playing it for you now on Pure American Country.

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1: 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Still ahead this hour, our spotlight here is 2006. 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
1: Hey, it's Zach Bennett, and you're locked into Pure American Country. So glad you're here with us this week. Well, Waylon Jennings had been making music for years. They'd been, you know, moderate hits for him, charting here and there, but never quite made it to number one until 1974, when he hit it with This Time. And the follow-up to that made it two in a row, and as Jerry Reed said, when you're hot, right? This was the song that proved that Waylon Jennings was hot. I'm a Ramblin' Man is on Pure American Country.

0: Loveless. Tim Burr, I'm Falling in Love. That harmony behind Patty on that song, by the way, you might have recognized that voice. That was Vince Gill. And around that time, before either one of them became a 90s powerhouse on the way to the Hall of Fame, well, Vince and Patty, they kept showing up on each other's records without being billed as duets. Patty would return the favor on Vince's breakthrough, When I Call Your Name.
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0: Pure American Country. I'm Zach Bennett, and right now we're going back 20 years to our spotlight year of 2006. The Pittsburgh Steelers were champions of the Super Bowl. Google bought YouTube, and astronomers decided that Pluto was no longer a full-fledged planet. Jack Ingram had already spent nearly a decade making records, touring Texas, and trying to turn a loyal regional following into something national. And then, in May of 2006, one record did two things at once. It became Jack Ingram's first number one country hit, and it became the first number one in the history of Big Machine Records. Jack Ingram with Wherever You Are on Pure American Country.
1: This desert wind.

Jack Ingram, Wherever You Are, a number one single from our Spotlight year 2006 on Pure American Country, and the very first number one single for Big Machine Records. Well, about a month later, that little record company tried something else. It sent country radio the debut single from a 16-year-old songwriter. And nobody listening in 2006 could predict what the next 20 years were going to look like for Taylor Swift, because at this point she was just trying to get that first record played. Well, this one hit big too. It's called Tim McGraw, and we're going to play it for you now on Pure American Country.

0: Taylor Swift borrowed the name Tim McGraw for that first single that put her on the map back in our spotlight year of 2006. Of course, several years later, they would go on to record together, Highway Don't Care, along with Keith Urban. Well, before that song, you heard from Jack Ingram, Wherever You Are. Both of those from the same record company in the same summer, two completely different points in a career. For Jack, the breakthrough came after years of trying, and for Taylor, the whole thing was just beginning. But that's the strange power that one record can have. Before it, you're just trying to get through the door. And after it, the question becomes what you're going to do once you're inside. Hey, coming up in hour two, we change the question. What about artists who already had a career and then made the record that suddenly made the room a whole lot bigger? Shania Twain starts that conversation when Pure American Country continues next. Pure American Country.
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4: NBC News Radio, I'm Jennifer Kuiper. With just 30 days to go until the midterm elections, President Trump is urging supporters to vote like he's on the ballot. Lee Mowen reports.
5: President Donald Trump spoke at Vandalia Butler High School Saturday evening. He rallied support from the school's Student Activity Center for several Ohio Republicans, which include Vivek Ramaswamy, John Husted, and Mike Turner. Husted even brought his college football teammate along and John Gruden to speak. Trump expressed support into data centers, saying, "You can't just turn them off," while vowing to defeat the radical left Democrats.
4: The president of Cornell University says the school will examine the role of fraternities on campus following the recent rape allegations that have made national headlines and a civil suit filed last month by a woman who claimed she was drugged and raped in 2024 by several members of a fraternity at the school. More rain across the South, which is under a flood threat today from parts of Alabama to the Carolinas. Jennifer Kuiper, NBC News Radio.
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6: 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David Reed's here, and we're having a great time, aren't we?
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6: That's right.
7: It looks
6: She's
7: so great.
6: She's got a little radio and a cowboy hat, and her shirt says country music lover. That sounds like me.
7: 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Hair's a little bit longer, but yeah. So come by and join us. It's a great time going out here today. It's just Fleet Guard and Love's Travel Stop way of saying thank you to all the truckers out there for keeping America running here on this National Truckers Appreciation Day. It's 10-4, and we will be here until 1 p.m. today. The event goes all the way until 5 p.m. We'd love to see you. Stop by and see us. The Love's Travel Stop, I-840 and Couchville Pike out in Wilson County.
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0: Pure American Country. Welcome back to Pure American Country. I say welcome back like you went anywhere. You stayed. I'm the one who left. Well, I'm glad to be back. It's hour two of the show. I'm Zach Bennett coming to you from the historic Acuff House studio on the Grand Ole Opry Plaza, Nashville, Tennessee, the epicenter of country music. And this week, we're listening to songs that changed what came next. Sometimes the breakthrough isn't getting in the door. It's the record that makes the room bigger once you're in there. Shania Twain had put out an album, and it didn't really do much. I mean, it barely moved the needle. But on her second album, she came back writing songs and sounding much more like herself. And this is the song that took her to number one for the first time. And man, was it a powerhouse. Any Man of Mine is on Pure American Country.

0: wanna be a man of mine.
1: Shania Twain, Any Man of Mine. Not only did that song make her a star, that video probably made her a bigger star. It was everywhere in the 90s. Well, going back a couple of decades before that, by 1975, Willie Nelson had been writing famous songs for years without becoming anything close to the recording star we know him as now. But then Columbia Records gave Willie some creative freedom. He made Redheaded Stranger so spare that some people at the label thought it was a demo. And he was like, no, this is the finished product. This is what I want to present. And it worked out for Willie. It became his breakthrough. And this song especially. Here's Blue Eyes Crying in the Rain on Pure American Country. Yeah.

0: Keith Urban, Somebody Like You, after Willie Nelson and Shania Twain here on Pure American Country. Keith was already having hits, but he remembers this one as the record that really changed the scale for him. Keith often tells a story about walking out in Canada in front of around 12,000 people and wondering who had to follow him on stage. And he realized then nobody did. They'd come for him. Coming up after the break, Gretchen Wilson's breakthrough accidentally helps create one for Carrie Underwood. I'll tell you that story in just a few. I'm Zach Bennett, and you're locked in to Pure American Country.
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Gretchen Wilson, her debut single, Redneck Woman, on Pure American Country, a record that hit so hard out of the gate that songwriters in Nashville immediately started chasing songs for Gretchen's next album. Well, Chris Tompkins said that's what he had in mind when he started an attitude-filled idea of his own. It was a song about a woman who found out that her boyfriend was cheating on her, so she just kind of goes and destroys his prized automobile. Josh Keir joined him in that songwriting session, and Gretchen Wilson never recorded that song, but Carrie Underwood did, and it is still probably the song most associated with her career. You still hear it all the time, including right now. Here's Before He Cheats on Pure American Country.

0: pure American country. We're talking about breakthroughs this week, and one breakthrough can change more than one career. Sometimes it even changes what everybody around the artist starts writing. Coming up next, Christian Bush helps us connect a turning point for Sugarland to the record that opened the door for Megan Maroney. 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
6: It's David Reed and Lexi Carter. We are hanging out at the Love's Travel Stop, I-840 and Couchville Pike out in Wilson County for National Trucker Appreciation Day. 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
7: That's right. 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
8: I'm WSMV4 First Alert meteorologist Melanie Layden. After a mostly cloudy start, we'll see some late day sunshine. Temperatures topping out in the upper 70s today. Overnight lows falling down to the 50s. Starting tomorrow, we'll kick off a long, dry, sunny, and warm stretch. High temperatures are back in the 80s through the weekend. We'll also see lots of sunshine each day with those morning fall-like feels in the 50s.

That's Sugarland and Want To on Pure American Country. By the time that song hit, Sugarland had already been through a major change. The third member of that group, Kristen Hall, had decided to leave, leaving Jennifer Nettles and Christian Bush to figure out how to proceed as a duo. Well, Want To is the song that answered it. That wound up becoming their very first number one country single. And years later, Christian Bush had heard a young Georgia singer named Megan Maroney and believed enough in what he heard to put his own money behind producing her early music and help connect her with the right management needed to succeed. And then one independent release of hers, man, did it catch fire. It's called Tennessee Orange. Here's Megan Maroney on Pure American Country.

0: Megan Maroney, Tennessee Orange, after you heard Sugarland's Want To. Christian Bush at the center of both of those records, nearly two decades apart, as he wound up near two very different career doors. First proving Sugarland had a future after that major band shakeup, and then helping somebody else make the record that really started her career. And man, Megan Maroney, she's selling out arenas these days. She just sold out two nights at Bridgestone Arena here in Nashville a few weeks back. Hey, before we're done, Spotlight Year 2006 returns. One group finally breaks through after some label disappointment, and one young Texas singer finds the record that starts defining who she'll become. That's a little bit later on. I'm Zach Bennett, and this is Pure American Country.
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0: It's Pure American Country. I'm Zach Bennett, and sometimes the math is pretty simple. A couple of singles come and go, and then the next one changes everything. It was the third time out of the gate for Tracy Byrd that finally took him to number one with a song called Holdin' Heaven. And you're hearing it now on Pure American Country.

0: Sawyer Brown and Step That Step after Tracy Byrd, Hold in Heaven, here on Pure American Country. I'm Zach Bennett. Sawyer Brown had already become stars. They had won Star Search back in the early 80s and gotten the record deal. But Step That Step is the song that took them to number one on the country chart for the very first time. Two records there back to back where the numbers suddenly started looking very different for the artists who recorded them. More Pure American Country is straight ahead. Our spotlight year, 2006, on the way.
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Hey, let's take one more trip back to 2006, 20 years in the time machine. I'm Zach Bennett. This is Pure American Country. Well, country radio was also hearing a couple of acts finally lock into the version of themselves that stuck. Little Big Town had already had a version of their career that didn't really work for them. They'd been through label trouble, an album that barely registered, and plenty of uncertainty about whether this group was ever actually going to happen. And then they made their album, The Road to Here. And one song on that record finally gave country radio a clear picture of what those four voices could do together. It was their first top 10 country hit, 2006, the year for...

That's Little Big Town and Boondocks on Pure American Country, the song that put them on the map, really, after they'd struggled a little bit to get their careers off the ground. Miranda Lambert's story was a little different. You see, this wasn't the record that introduced her. A national television show called Nashville Star had already done that. She was on the inaugural season. Back then, it was kind of thought of as an American Idol ripoff, but it certainly did create this career. And her first album had already gotten her career moving after she'd gotten that national exposure. But what this record did was sharpen the picture. It became Miranda's first top 20 country single, her first gold single, and the performance that earned her her first Grammy nomination. The attitude, the writing, the edge, you could really hear the artist she was becoming on Kerosene.

0: Miranda Lambert and Kerosene after Little Big Town and Boondocks. And that's where I want to leave this week's show. The record that changes everything isn't always the first record. It isn't always the first number one. Sometimes it's simply the record after which everybody begins to see you a little differently. Loretta Lynn and Doolittle carried records into radio stations themselves. Luke Combs had enough money to finish one song and had to pick the right one. Megan Maroney could put hers directly into the world and watch listeners start carrying it for her. The machinery of country music changes, but the gamble, it really doesn't. At some point, every artist still needs that song that makes somebody stop, turn it up, and want to know what comes next. I'm Zach Bennett. Martin Davis is the executive producer of Pure American Country, and I'm so proud to keep this show going that Bill Cody built and keep finding new stories inside the country music he cared so much about. Thanks for listening this week, and until next time, take care of yourself and always keep a great country song close by.
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4: Hey, it's Lexi Carter along with David Reed. We're out here at Love's Travel Stop in Wilson County, and we are celebrating the truckers today. It's 10-4 day, and they've got bobbleheads to give to all the truckers, and then there's a chance to win some other incredible prizes, including $1,000 at the end of the day. Are you having a good time?
5: It's so much fun watching these hardworking men and women come through here today and just be loved on by the folks here at Fleet Garden.
4: They're like, what's this?
5: Yeah, they're like, what's going
4: on?
5: And
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5: 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It's just a way for Fleet Guard and Love's Travel Stops to say thank you for all the hard work that you really, truly keep America running. We could not do what we do in this country without you. And it's free to stop by. It's for professional truckers. Just a way to say thank you so much for everything you do. The event goes on until 5 p.m. today, and we'll be here all the way until 1 p.m.
4: Yeah, it's been a great time. We hope you can come out and say hey and grab some free stuff and feel the love at Love's Travel Stop.
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6: NBC News Radio, I'm Lisa Carton. With just 30 days to go until the midterm elections, President Trump is urging supporters to vote like he's on the ballot. Here's Jim Forbes.
7: Trump urged the crowd at Vandalia Butler High School near Dayton to support incumbent Republican Senator John Husted, who's running in a tight race against former Senator Sherrod Brown.
8: We did not come all this way and defeat all of those dangers only to watch our country be taken over by sick people.
7: Trump went on to warn of the consequences if Democrats gain power, saying they gave the country the worst inflation in American history.
6: The president of Cornell University says the school will examine the role of fraternities on campus following the recent rape allegations that have made national headlines. A civil suit was filed last month by a woman who claimed she was drugged and raped in 2024 by several members of a fraternity at the Ivy League school. Lisa Carton, NBC News Radio.
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little Gary Allen, Tough Little Boys on WSM Radio. Well, hey, y'all, it's Amber Anderson hanging out with you this Sunday afternoon. Good to have you with me on this first Sunday of October. October is officially upon us, and hopefully it's bringing cooler temperatures with it. We've gone through what we like to call false fall. We had like a 55 degree low one day, and I was like, I'm not falling for this. And of course, it was like back in the 90s earlier this week, but I know we're on our way. But it's been a very busy start to the month here in Nashville. We're going to talk all about it. But of course, we're going to make sure the music does most of the heavy lifting. So we're going to jump right into it with Miss Ella Langley. Here's Weren't for the Wind on WSM Radio.

Lainey Wilson and John Mayer, Phone Keys Wallet on WSM Radio. Hey, y'all, it's Amber. And if you have not gone to check out the music video for that song yet, you've got to go do it. They dropped it last week. We actually got a sneak peek. And the first time I saw it, I think I just like my mouth was just like gaping open. Like, oh my gosh, this is so quintessentially Lainey. It is so fun. It is so quirky. It is so absolutely creative. So go check out the video for Phone Keys Wallet when you have a second. Right now, here's Reba McEntire with Whoever's in New England on WSM.

some Trisha Yearwood for you. That's what I like about you on 650 AM WSM. Hey, y'all, it's Amber rolling through the first Sunday of October with you and keeping the music coming. Here's Michael Ray with Her World or Mine.

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1: Hey there, it's Lexi Carter here at Love's Travel Stop in Wilson County. We're here for 10-4, which is a Trucker Appreciation Day nationally. And we just had a $1,000 winner.
2: Wife, record us.
1: Wife's not watching.
2: No, she's not even paying attention. She could be recording this opportunity.
1: So what's your name?
2: Kevin McCormick.
1: And big winner today.
2: I know, right?
1: Did you expect to win $1,000 today?
2: No, I just showed up for some chicken strips.
1: Love it. That's a lot of chicken strips for $1,000, right?
2: Yeah. We just picked up the trailer. We're put on the C10 Nationals this weekend at the Speedway.
1: Cool.
2: So we had like 1,300 trucks.
1: Wow.
2: A bunch of friends from all over the country and showed up to pick up the truck. And I was hungry, so
1: and here we are. That's awesome.
2: Turned in. They were saying that chance to win $1,000, scratch this. I was like, yeah, right.
1: Yeah.
2: I was like, I might get a free hamburger out of it, so I'll scratch it.
1: And there it was, $1,000.
2: I got it. It's a real $1,000.
1: That sounds like a pretty good day to me.
2: Right?
1: Yeah. Did you get you a bobblehead?
2: I did get a bobblehead.
1: Yeah. We're having a great time out here at Love's today.
2: I'm having a good time now.
1: Are you local or are you?
2: No, from Texas.
1: From Texas. All right. Well,
2: we're
1: welcome.
2: Just heading home. I was just getting my belly full before we left.
1: Well, there you go. Well, I hope you have some safe travels, and we sure appreciate you for helping keep America moving.
2: Well, I appreciate y'all.
1: Come on out and see us.
2: $1,000
1: in costs. Yes, that's right. Truckers, you could win $1,000 here at Love's today if you want to stop by. The event runs till 5 p.m. WSM Radio will be here until 1. It's been a beautiful day so far, and we're thanking those truckers.

0: It's Lauren Elena and Chase Matthew with All My Exes on WSM Radio. Hey, y'all, it's Amber. And Silverada is headed to the Ryman Auditorium on May 29th. And this week, you can win a pair of tickets. How do you do that? 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
10: I'm WSMV4 First Alert meteorologist Melanie Layden. After a mostly cloudy start, we'll see some late day sunshine. Temperatures topping out in the upper 70s today. Overnight lows falling down to the 50s. Starting tomorrow, we'll kick off a long, dry, sunny, and warm stretch. High temperatures are back in the 80s through the weekend. We'll also see lots of sunshine each day with those morning fall-like feels in the 50s.

Remember? Dierks Bentley with I Want to Make You Close Your Eyes on WSM. Hey, y'all, it's Amber celebrating the Opry's birthday this weekend. We've been celebrating all weekend long with an incredible lineup of shows. And even after 100 years, I still think one of the coolest things about the Opry is that you can have artists from completely different generations, completely different genres, different styles, standing on the same stage in that same circle on the same night, on different nights. It is just such an incredible place. So happy birthday to one of country music's greatest traditions. 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
1: Hey, it's David Reed and Lexi Carter hanging out for a few more minutes here at the Love's Travel Stop, I-840 in Couchville Pike out in Wilson County for Fleet Guards National Trucker Appreciation Day. A lot of thanks to all the men and women out there who are keeping this country rolling on the highways and interstates. It's been a great day. Folks are still rolling through here, and there's plenty of things happening all the way up until 5 o'clock this afternoon.
2: That's right. It's 10-4. I love that they had it on 10-4. And they can come up and get some bobbleheads. There's four different to choose from. I got the cowgirl who loves country music, rightfully so. They've got scratch-offs for the truckers to do, and someone's won a $1,000 gift card to Love. Someone won $500 earlier. It's quite the surprise and so fun.
1: Yeah, it's going to be a great rest of the afternoon. So if you're out and about here in Wilson County or on your way through Music City, it's well worth your stop. So Fleet Guard and Loves can say thank you so much for everything you do. We're here again until 1 p.m. here on 650 AM WSM.

0: Chesney on WSM Radio. And I have to say, I host a podcast alongside Kelly Sutton for Amazon Music. And Kenny Chesney is in our Center Stage Spotlight. He was our guest this week on Country Heat Weekly, our podcast. And it was my first time getting to interview him. And I have to tell you, it surpassed all my expectations. It was so cool to sit down and talk to him about his longevity and just such an incredible career. And if I'm not mistaken, he just got his, don't quote me on this, it's either 34th or 37th number one song. And I'm here in the WSM studios today. We're on the Opry Plaza. I've got Eric Markham, GM of WSM here, and Annie Nye from the Kelly Sutton Show. Hi, guys.
1: Hey.
2: Hi.
1: It is October, the first week in October, which always means Opry Community Day, the birthday of WSM and the Grand Ole Opry. And we are live with you on the plaza heading into a Sunday night Opry, which we don't typically have.
0: Right.
1: But it's a big to-do around this time of year. Last night, partied pretty late. I think it was a double Opry. I think Zach was here almost until midnight last night.
2: Wowza.
1: And then now you have Lexi Carter and David Reed wrapping up at the Mount Juliet Loves location because they're launching that spot, and they gave away $1,000 just a few minutes ago. So somebody just walked away with $1,000 in their pocket. Thank you to the truckers out there in the trucking community. But we're carrying on throughout the day here on the Opry Plaza Party for Opry Community Day.
0: It has been so much fun to get out here. We just line danced on the plaza with our friend Darcy, who always leads like the best line dance lessons. And you get free Opry House tours, which the Opry House tour is one of my favorite things to do in Nashville.
1: Especially for you Tennessee residents. For you bring your Tennessee ID, you get free admission into the Opry House, and you get to come into the WSM exhibit, which is behind the airwaves, discover the radio home of the Opry. Annie Nye, were you out there line dancing?
2: I could not line dance this year as I sprained my ankle last week, so...
1: Very good.
2: Couldn't bounce around. But Amber was out there.
0: I was out there. I'm a little sweaty right now. But I you know what? I didn't skip a beat. I got it down like the first try. And I was very, very proud of myself.
2: Ma'am.
0: I have to say. But there are some people that are really good. We actually have two visitors from Denmark that are out there joining us today, and they are having a blast. It's really fun to see people from all over the world here on the Opry Plaza.
1: I bet they made their way to Cat 10 at some point, because
0: you know
1: everybody is line dancing downtown Nashville at Category 10.
0: I need to go. I still haven't been yet, and it's on my list to do. Annie, you're coming with me once your ankle heals.
2: Once my ankle heals, I'll be two-stepping wherever I go.
1: They carried on the tradition, of course, Wild Horse Saloon, famously known for the location to go in Nashville to do your line dancing. And as soon as we flipped it to Category 10, that was one of the things that we earmarked as a tradition to carry over.
0: So, for sure.
1: Yeah. And now we brought it to the Opry Plaza as a part of
0: the
1: Opry
0: Plaza. So Opry Community Day, we're having a blast out here. Every day is a good day to celebrate the Grand Ole Opry and WSM.
1: And David, no, he's not clocking out yet today. He is leaving the Love's Truck Stop in Mount Juliet, heading straight here to the Opry Plaza to continue on Opry Community Day as we lead up to a Sunday Grand Ole Opry here in Nashville, Tennessee.
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6: NBC News Radio, I'm Lisa Carton. Krista Pike's attorney says Tennessee's governor should commute Pike's death sentence to a life sentence after the failed execution. Stephen Farrell made the call on CNN's State of the Union, saying she has endured what he called a torturous attempt at executing her.
7: I think she has been put through some really, really bad mental torture and physical torture, and that at the very least, that deserves a commutation of her death sentence.
6: Farrell added that Pike remains in the hospital on a ventilator and is critically ill. Pike was set to be executed by lethal injection earlier this week, but survived two rounds of the drugs and was hospitalized. Prison Commissioner Frank Strada will resign after overseeing the failed execution. Officials have confirmed they found a debris field from the plane last night that went down in the waters near Nantucket. The U.S. Coast Guard is continuing the search for six people still missing. Lisa Carton, NBC News Radio.
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AM WSM. Sarah Evans for you right there. I'm Amber, hanging out with you this Sunday afternoon. Thanks for being here. This hour, we've got songs headed your way from Dan and Shay, Brantley Gilbert, Lady A, and more. But right now, it's Matt Stell, Breaking in Boots.

Stella Lefty with Boston on WSM Radio. Now, Stella and her boyfriend, Vincent Mason, who is one of our Opry Next Stage artists, they walked the red carpet at MTV's VMA Awards. They looked so cute together. And I just love, we have this in our Opry family. Stella just made her Opry debut. And I just love seeing this new wave of talent we have coming up here in Nashville. It's very, very exciting. Right now, we're throwing it back to some Sammy Kershaw with Vidalia on WSM.

0: 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We're waking up
1: the country. I'll do the hosting, okay?

with the fans. So from all of us here at WSM Radio and all of us here at the Grand Ole Opry, we are sending so much love to Charles Kelly and his family. We love you, Charles.

0: Dan and Shay would say so on WSM Radio. Happy Sunday afternoon. We're hanging out here on the Opry Plaza for Opry Community Day.
1: The birthday weekend is typically the first weekend of October, and we are ticking from 100 to
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1: There we go.
2: What is fun?
1: 10 fun.
2: That's what I was calling it on Friday morning.
0: Oh, I like that, Annie.
1: Smart.
0: 10 fun.
2: Thank you.
1: Mm-hmm. Marketing. Where's the ding, ding, ding marketing team?
2: I think I'm like way too late to encourage any sort of 10 fun merch or anything. But it did just click with me on Friday morning. So yeah. We're 10 fun officially. 10 fun.
1: And if you would like an Opry Shop prize pack, stop by the Opry Plaza in front of the WSM studio in the Acuff House. And we are doing a register to win for, I think there was a sweater, some t-shirts,
2: yes.
1: Hat. A cowboy hat, right?
2: A cowgirl's hat, I would say.
0: A cowgirl's hat.
2: We've got magnets.
0: Magnets.
2: All the WSM merch. And the t-shirts are really nice. The quality of them is fabulous.
0: Good. I have to say, the Opry Shop has incredible stuff. And I have to kind of will myself not to go in there because I walk out with stuff every time I go in.
1: The collaborations with Imogene and Willie have been phenomenal.
0: I still want that jacket, the white jacket. There's this white kind of bomber jacket. This is Grand Ole Opry on the back, and I want it.
1: You may have seen so many of the Opry members walking around with a specific Opry member version.
0: Yes.
1: Where they are in, it's red lettering.
0: Uh-huh.
1: That's how you know the difference between what's being sold in the Opry shop, which is either dark blue or black, and the Opry members, which is red, but very similar jackets.
0: It's so good. And then, I mean, we've got food trucks out there. We've got Springer Mountain Farms. They're giving out chicken samples. We've got Moosehead Kettle Corn.
1: Live music. You've been introducing artists on the stage all day.
0: Line dancing
1: from
0: our friend Darcy. I picked it up pretty quick. Felt really good about it. And they were dancing to 9 to 5. That was the line dance of choice today.
1: Very good. And it is Opry Community Day. If you're local, you have a Tennessee ID, bring it to the box office and they will give you a free backstage tour ticket, which starts with the Opry's Circle Room video, which is phenomenal.
0: My favorite thing.
1: And then you can stop by at the WSM studio and go behind the airwaves and learn all about the radio home of the Grand Ole Opry. I'm Eric Markham alongside Amber Anderson, Annie Nye, and as part of the Kelly Sutton show tomorrow morning, what all do you have tomorrow? I think somebody mentioned Sister Sadie coming by. Is that correct? I do believe.
0: Yes. Sister Sadie, I believe at 9:15 in the morning.
1: Annie's doing her research as producer of the show. Research begins now.
2: I'm gonna look at what we're doing.
0: To be fair,
2: right now.
0: You guys always have just a week full of really stellar guests, and sometimes you have two or three guests a morning. So, to be fair,
2: we have three guests a morning, and then no guests, and then three guests in a morning. It's very fun. We're always having fun.
0: You are. Kelly Sutton show. It is really fun. I love when I get to pop in.
1: Right in the middle of Opry Community Day here on WSM, you're in the middle of WSM Weekends with Amber Anderson.
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11: I'm WSMV4 First Alert meteorologist Melanie Layden. After a mostly cloudy start, we'll see some late day sunshine. Temperatures topping out in the upper 70s today. Overnight lows falling down to the 50s. Starting tomorrow, we'll kick off a long, dry, sunny, and warm stretch. High temperatures are back in the 80s through the weekend. We'll also see lots of sunshine each day with those morning fall-like feels in the 50s.

Well, we just got to celebrate 9 to 5 day here in Nashville and all around the world, Dolly Day. Kelly Sutton and I actually went downtown and just kind of walked around to take part in all of the festivities. And we made a little social video. You can find me on Instagram at Hey, it's Amber A. She's at the Kelly Sutton. But we documented all of this. But the funniest part was we came up empty-handed. So the first place we went was the Visit Music City kind of outpost at Bridgestone Arena to get our Spread Love, It's the Dolly Way shirt. And they were sold out. And then we went over to the public library to get our Dolly library cards. Those were also gone. But we got to see everybody in their Dolly gear. We got to see everybody in their pink. There were these really cool Dolly quotes on the sidewalks. I mean, Nashville really showed out. There were fireworks later on that night. But you just heard Garth Brooks, but Garth and Trisha actually donated the proceeds from their bar, Friends in Low Places, to Dolly's Imagination Library. So all around, it was just a fantastic day full of love and kindness, and it's what Dolly would have encouraged us to do and what she would have wanted. But what better person to celebrate? What better life to celebrate? I'm telling you, we miss you and we love you always, Dolly.

0: Little Mississippi girl from Faith Hill on WSM Radio. Hey, y'all, it's Amber. And tonight, the Sunday Night Opry, it's back. And it's back every week in October. And tonight, we are continuing to celebrate the Opry's birthday weekend. And we're going to have performances from Ricky Skaggs, Daily and Vincent, The Whites, Charlie McCoy, Brandon Lake, Abby Anderson, and the Opry debut of Cole Chaney and Kyova. 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That's tonight at 7 p.m. Central Time, right here on WSM Radio.
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6: NBC News Radio, I'm Lisa Carton. The U.S. Coast Guard is searching for six people still missing after a medical transport jet went down off the coast of Massachusetts. At a morning news conference, Rear Admiral Matt Lake said crews located a debris field associated with the missing aircraft in the waters near Nantucket.
7: Our search remains ongoing. Coast Guard crews, along with our partners from the New York National Guard, their air rescue wing, along with Massachusetts authorities, have searched approximately 2,840 square miles over about 53 and a half hours.
6: The Latitude Air Ambulance jet was carrying a medical evacuation from Bermuda to Boston Logan International Airport when it disappeared from radar. Senator John Kennedy says he's considering running for president in 2028. The Louisiana Republican made the comment on NBC's Meet the Press, but said his plans right now are to run for re-election. Lisa Carton, NBC News Radio.
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WSM. I'm Amber, hanging out with you this Sunday afternoon. Another hour of country music headed your way with songs from Kelsea Ballerini, Tim McGraw, David Lee Murphy, and more. But right now, I got to host an Opry Post show with this guy, and he is just the best. So kind, so driven. He has never, ever given up, and I love that about him. He's got the coolest story, and he just released a new album. Go check it out. It's Drew Baldridge. Here he is with Tough People on WSM.

Remember Luke Combs with Rethink Some Things. It's my favorite song off of his latest album. And some friends and I were actually just talking about how much we loved seeing his world tour, his My Kind of Saturday Night world tour. We got to see it in Knoxville. It was absolutely incredible. And I'm trying to figure out how I can go to this next leg because I don't want to miss it. I want to see it again. It's so, so good. So make sure you're going on to lukecombs.com. You can check out all of his tour dates. Make sure you do not miss this tour. It's so good.

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0: 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Hey, y'all. It's Amber. Happy Sunday. We want you to wake up with us every weekday, not only for the Kelly Sutton Show, but with some of your favorite modern and legendary bluegrass tunes. 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Gotta love that. And it's brought to you by Purnell's Old Folks Country Sausage.
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10: I'm WSMV4 First Alert meteorologist Melanie Layden. After a mostly cloudy start, we'll see some late day sunshine. Temperatures topping out in the upper 70s today. Overnight lows falling down to the 50s. Starting tomorrow, we'll kick off a long, dry, sunny, and warm stretch. High temperatures are back in the 80s through the weekend. We'll also see lots of sunshine each day with those morning fall-like feels in the 50s.

0: 6:50 a.m. WSM. Little Alan Jackson on this Sunday afternoon, sitting in the WSM studios with all my friends. I love having company this Sunday. We got David Reed, Eric Markham, Annie Nye here with me. We're celebrating Opry Community Day here at the Opry House today.
1: Yeah, it's been a great day. My day got started out at the Love's Travel Stop in Wilson County.
0: Yeah.
1: Lexi Carter and I were there for Trucker Appreciation Day, and they were moving through there this morning. And it was so great to see all these hardworking men and women just be so grateful that someone was there to say just thank you to them.
0: Yeah.
1: They didn't want your email. They didn't need your phone number. They just wanted to say thank you. So lots of folks came through, got custom bobbleheads.
0: Nice.
1: Three guys won $500 Love's gift cards. Another guy won $1,000 Love. He just stopped to get chicken strips on his way back to Florida and walked out of there with $1,000 in Love's gift cards. How about that?
0: You know what? It doesn't sound any better than chicken strips and $1,000.
1: Yeah. That's a lot of chicken strips if he wanted to cash that in.
0: Chicken strips. Yeah. That's awesome. But thank you, truckers. Yeah.
1: Yeah.
0: Very important. Very important.
1: And the Day of Thanks just continues out here all afternoon here on the Opry Plaza for Opry Community Day.
0: Did you get to see the line dancing? Have you participated yet?
1: Not yet. Well, those are two different answers. I have seen it. I will not be participating because that stuff ends up on the internet nowadays.
0: Oh my gosh. Darcy's so good and it's really easy to pick up and it's really fun.
1: You say that. You have not seen me attempt.
2: David, I'd love to see you
0: right
2: out
0: there,
2: boot scooting, no, boogieing.
1: Now it's pressure.
0: Darcy's going to get you out there.
1: Yeah,
0: she really is.
1: She tried last year and it did not go well.
0: She's such a good teacher and it is really fun that everybody. I said we had two ladies from Denmark that joined this morning, which was really fun. So I guarantee they don't have Tennessee licenses.
1: No.
0: So they probably had to.
1: They went home with a memory.
0: They went home with a memory. But if you have a Tennessee driver's license, you can bring it to the Opry box office and you can get a complimentary Opry House tour, which is, I mean, I would pay for them 10 times over. I love an Opry tour.
1: It's one of the great experiences here in Nashville.
0: I agree. I wholeheartedly agree, but we have so much Opry Community Day ahead of us still yet to go. We've got more live music. You're going to be bringing people out on the stage for the remainder of the day.
1: Yeah, the Lost Saints are up there right now. They're rocking it out. They are great. If you haven't heard them, if you get a chance to come out for the next 30 minutes or so, they'll still be playing here. You can come out and enjoy them. But if they're around town, you need to go see them. You're talking about three-part harmony, East Texas, East Tennessee, and they put it all together, and it sounds absolutely amazing. But yeah, great music throughout the course of the afternoon. Of course, it's all brought to you by our sponsors, Humana, Chase, Mid-South Ford Dealers, Cracker Barrel, Kroger, Vanderbilt Health, Travel and Leisure, and Lyft. And there's lots of great giveaways going on out there.
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0: That's
1: There's
0: right.
1: not a one of us who cannot
0: use that
1: right now. That is for sure.
0: Well, come out and hang out with us. Opry Community Day. We'll be hanging out here for the rest of the afternoon. And stay tuned. More music headed your way here on WSM.

0: 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Hey, y'all, it's Amber. And every Monday night, you can join Heart of the Night with Nan Kelly. 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
7: NBC News Radio, I'm Lisa Carton. Crews continue to search for missing passengers after a medical evacuation jet went down off the coast of Massachusetts. In a morning update, Coast Guard officials declined to speculate on what caused the aircraft to crash. They confirmed they found a debris field last night in the waters near Nantucket. Lieutenant Commander Castrati was asked about what's been found so far.
8: Because of the amount of debris, it's very difficult to get into the details of what's there. But right now, we're really just focused on finding the people.
7: The Canadian registered Latitude Air ambulance jet was carrying a crew of four and two patients from Bermuda to Boston Logan International Airport when it disappeared. President Trump is urging supporters to vote like he's on the ballot with just 30 days left until the midterms. Trump headlined a rally in Ohio last night where he turned out to support Republican Senator John Husted's re-election bid. He's locked in a tight race against former Senator Sherrod Brown. Lisa Carton, NBC News Radio.
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WSM Radio. That's Martina McBride. Hey, y'all, I'm Amber. I've got one more hour with you today, but we've got some great songs lined up from Vince Gill, Dustin Lynch, Shania Twain, and more. But right now, it's Brothers Osborne with Break Mine on WSM.

That's Kane Brown with Woman on WSM Radio. Hey, y'all, it's Amber. Thanks for hanging out with me this Sunday afternoon. And I will say this week, I walked out on my front porch and I had a very special delivery waiting on me from Dolly's Cup of Ambition Coffee. That's right. The phrase, pour myself a cup of ambition, has finally become a reality because Dolly Parton's Cup of Ambition Coffee is now available nationwide. Now, she worked on this idea with Community Coffee, and it comes in light, medium, and dark roast. I have the medium roast at home. And there's a nice piece of Dolly's legacy attached to it, too, because this project, of course, helps support her Imagination Library and its mission of getting books into the hands of kids. So I have not brewed my cup yet, but I can promise you... it's happening this week. Here's Shania. That don't impress me much.

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0: 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Ooh.

That's Vince Gill with One More Last Chance here on WSM Radio. And I'm going straight into some Billy Currington. Love this song so much. Must be doing something right on WSM Radio.

0: We know she's loving life right now. She's doing some big, big things. It's Ella Langley with Love and Life again on WSM Radio. Hey, y'all, it's Amber and Miranda Lambert. Speaking of Ella Langley, Miranda Lambert got to open a brand new venue in Nashville this week called The Truth. It opened this week in Wedgwood, Houston, and Miranda got the honor of playing the very first show. Now, I will say I am personally loving this new era for Miranda. Not only is she releasing a new album, releasing her own new music, but she's stepping into this co-collaborator role as producer and co-writer on Ella Langley's Dandelion album. And I love this, just kind of playing this big sister advisor role. And I think it fits her so well. But we also still get the Miranda we know and love cranking out her own new music. And I heard the show was absolutely phenomenal. So just so happy for everything happening for Miranda Lambert.
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4: I'm WSMV4 First Alert Meteorologist Melanie Layden. After a mostly cloudy start, we'll see some late day sunshine. Temperatures topping out in the upper 70s today. Overnight lows falling down to the 50s. Starting tomorrow, we'll kick off a long, dry, sunny, and warm stretch. High temperatures are back in the 80s through the weekend. We'll also see lots of sunshine each day with those morning fall-like feels in the 50s.

Keith Urban on WSM Radio. It's Amber, and this past week, I got to see Kacey Musgraves play the Bridgestone Arena, and oh my gosh, top to bottom, the show was absolutely incredible. The production, the stage production. We had a rotating stage, we had fire, we had a B stage that looked, I can't even describe it, you gotta go look at pictures, there was a live horse, so many things. She's just incredible, she's such a visionary, and the show, I just can't say enough good things about it. But we got a little surprise. I went on Monday night, and the last show, or the last song of the show, she said, hold on, I gotta go get somebody. And Ronnie Dunn comes out. Everybody loses their mind, everybody's screaming. But she does us one better and comes out dressed as Ronnie Dunn. Now, we know she covered Neon Moon. Love her version. But they sang Neon Moon together. And I could just tell Ronnie was looking at her like, you are crazy. It was so much fun. But they did Neon Moon together. We got to hear Ronnie and Kacey sing that together. And it was just one of those unforgettable Nashville moments. Well, here's Brooks and Dunn right now. We'll play something country on WS.

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0: Zach Brown Band, the Sweet Annie on WSM Radio. And with that, my time behind the mic for today is done. I'm Amber Anderson. It's always a pleasure sharing the radio with you. And I appreciate you making us a part of your Sunday. But don't go anywhere. Keep the dial right where it is. There's so much more great music on the other side of this. We got Lexi Carter coming up with The Fringe. As I always say, take care of yourselves and each other. And I'll see you right back here next week. Bye.
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8: NBC News Radio, I'm Lisa Carton. The attorney of the female victim in the sexual assault case at Cornell University is taking aim at the investigation into her alleged rape. Appearing on CNN's State of the Union, Thomas Giefra says her statement to police that she was raped did not appear in a report, adding that he believes there was a cover-up.
9: I'm not a person who believes in cover-ups, but in this case, I feel like there really was a cover-up. And I was surprised. I mean, thank goodness for whoever leaked this to the Times. We wouldn't have known what had happened.
8: Giefra also said he believes that more than seven men were involved in the incident. The woman, identified only as Jane Doe, claims she was drugged and raped in 2024 by several members of her fraternity at the Ivy League school. The search continues for six missing passengers in the crash of a medical evacuation jet off the coast of Massachusetts. The Coast Guard confirmed they found a debris field last night in the waters near Nantucket. Lisa Carton, NBC News Radio.
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0: Hey, welcome in. It is Lexi. We'll be together for the next hour. For the next couple of Sundays, we've got just an hour of The Fringe because we have Sunday night operas to get to here on WSM as we are the radio home of the Grand Ole Opry. So dive in. We'll have a quick hour of incredible music together, sharing with you music on the outskirts of country. Got a chance to see Kacey Musgraves in concert this week. She had two nights at Bridgestone Arena on her Middle of Nowhere tour, and it was magical. Here's Kacey now with Loneliest Girl on The Fringe.

WSM Radio. It's The Fringe. I'm Lexi, sharing with you music that is just outside that typical country sound. You know, alternative country or Americana music, some bluegrass sometimes, and everything in between. I really like that new one from Willie Carlisle there. And we've got some more new music coming up for you on this condensed version of The Fringe. We've got just an hour together today. A Sunday Night Opry coming up tonight at 7 as we celebrate the Opry's 101st birthday or anniversary, however you want to look at it. Sierra Farrell's latest now, here's Pair of Dice on WSM and The Fringe.

0: I like songs that make you want to move, and that one sure does. It's new music from Tyler Ballgame that's called Live It Down here on 650 AM WSM. I'm Lexi Carter. 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We've got a Sunday Night Opry every week in October, so that cuts The Fringe down to just 1 hour. But we would love for you to join us at an Opry show this month as we continue to celebrate the Grand Ole Opry's birthday and the milestone of 101 years of the show that made country music famous and the longest-running live radio show in history. On tonight's Grand Ole Opry, you'll hear it live right here on WSM, of course, but you can still get tickets at Opry.com. 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The Grand Ole Opry is coming up at 7 tonight on WSM Radio.
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I'm Lexi Carter. 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

That's new from Frandy Clark with American Roots here on The Fringe on WSM Radio. Her new album just came out in September. It's called The Bird. It was produced by Shooter Jennings. And for that song, she took inspiration from Woody Guthrie. This land is your land, right? You can kind of hear it in there a little bit. The song is about the things we share and the roots that connect us. And I absolutely

0: Absolutely love it. So great to hear new music from Brandi Clark here on The Fringe. We've got some more great music coming your way. In fact, I've got Charlie Crockett on the way, Dolly Parton, and the First Ladies of Bluegrass also coming up here on WSM Radio.
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5: If you like sunshine, you'll love this week. I'm WSB 4 First Alert meteorologist Dan Thomas. Clearing skies overnight, low 55. On Monday, sunshine, high 81, a gusty northeast wind. More sun Tuesday, low 51, high 83. More sun Wednesday, low 55, high 86. 87 on Thursday. Get the latest on WSB4 on TV and the app as well.

0: That's Charlie Crockett with the Hallelujah Trail here on The Fringe on WSM Radio. We've got a really cool Grand Ole Opry show coming up on Wednesday. It feels very curated to the Americana and Fringe type of music. Charlie Crockett will be at the Opry, Drake Milligan, Waylon Payne, Jenna Paulette, Aaron Kinsey, Jim Beavers making his Opry debut, Leroy Parnell, and even the Gatlin Brothers performing. What an eclectic mix. I cannot wait for this night. It's Wednesday next week. 7 o'clock, the Grand Ole Opry. And you can get your tickets now at opry.com or listen to hear it right here on WSM, as we are proud to be the radio home of the Grand Ole Opry for over 100 years. Got some new stuff from Dolly Parton just in time, as we're all missing her so very much. This one shows off her personality and some incredible voices with the First Ladies of Bluegrass. 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

0: She's got a new album coming out next week. You can hear a few of the songs wherever you stream music, but that is Mary Bragg featuring John Paul White. What do I do? As we wrap up the Fringe here on WSM Radio, I'm Lexi Carter. Thanks for always letting me share with you this incredible music every Sunday on the Fringe. It's a bit of an abbreviated show for the next couple of weeks as we continue to celebrate the Opry's birthday with 101 years. That milestone is something that we will never take for granted. And we've got Sunday Night Opry's every Sunday for the rest of the month. So if you've been waiting to check out a Grand Ole Opry show and Sunday's work for you, definitely check out Opry.com and get your tickets to see us in person. And don't forget, you can always hear the Opry live right here on the radio, 6:50 a.m. WSM. Have a great night. Stick around. My buddy Charlie Worsham is in next with the Air Castle Community Hour here on WSM Radio.
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4: NBC News Radio, I'm Lisa Carton. The search continues for six missing passengers in the crash of a medical evacuation jet off the coast of Massachusetts. In a morning update, Coast Guard officials declined to speculate on what caused the crash. Captain John McTamney.
5: 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It is a rather large area to search, but we have sufficient assets where we are saturating the area, hoping to find those survivors.
4: They confirmed they found a debris field last night in the waters near Nantucket. The Canadian registered Latitude Air ambulance jet was carrying a crew of four and two patients from Bermuda to Boston Logan International Airport when it disappeared. Krista Pike's attorney says Tennessee's governor should commute Pike's death sentence to a life sentence after the failed execution. Stephen Farrell made the call on CNN's State of the Union, saying she's endured what he calls a torturous attempt at executing her. Lisa Carton, NBC News Radio.
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6: 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I'm your host, Charlie Worsham, here on 6:50 a.m. WSM. 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

Hey everyone, I'm Charlie Worsham, your host for this Air Castle Community Hour here on 650 AM WSM. That was brand new music from an artist named Cassidy Daniels, a song called Ain't No Jukebox from her album, What Have I Got to Lose? I tell you what, she's mighty good at that singing and writing songs thing, I tell you. I can tell you for a fact that song was recorded in East Nashville at a place called Pine Box Studio. I know that because I was there playing the acoustic guitar and my friend John Osborne was producing. I can't wait to hear more from Cassidy Daniels. Check out that record, y'all. Next up, we've got some more brand new music. Well, it's not exactly brand new, but it's new to the ears of the world. You see, Shooter Jennings, the son of Waylon Jennings and Jesse Coulter, he has been unearthing some of his dad's unreleased recordings. He is blessing us with those songs one at a time right now, and this is the latest one to drop. It's Waylon Jennings featuring Jesse Coulter, a great classic song called Same Old Blues.

6:50 a.m. WSM. You're tuned in to the Air Castle Community Hour. I'm your host, Charlie Worsham. That was some brand new vintage Waylon Jennings featuring Jesse Coulter, recently unearthed by their son, Shooter Jennings. Same old blues. And when I heard that song and that version of that song, it reminded me of another favorite version of the very same song, this time from blues legend Freddie King from an album called Burglar. If you like funky blues, check out Freddie King Burglar. It's one of the best albums, in my humble opinion, ever made in that genre. But here he is, same old blues, same thing again, y'all, but Freddie King style on WSM.

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Welcome back to the Air Castle Community Hour here on 650 AM WSM. And no, you did not turn that radio dial back to the 70s, but it sure feels good, doesn't it? Feels like we did just land on the dance floor at a great disco. That's Miranda Lambert, y'all. Oh, my name's Charlie Worsham, by the way. I'm your host for this Air Castle Community Hour. Miranda Lambert is one of our favorites here in the Nashville community. She is getting ready to launch a record called Crisco, Country Disco. It's got a lot of great tracks on it, great songs, great singing, and great vibes. If you didn't already get that from the song you just heard, Sunset Marquee. So be on the lookout for Miranda Lambert, Crisco. There's another great record getting ready to drop soon, this time from my friend and yours, Jaron Johnston. He's one of the founding members of a country rock grunge band, the Cadillac 3. He's getting ready to launch his own solo record, and this is the latest song from that record to drop. This is Jaron Johnston with Riding, Drinking, Kissin'.

That's brand new music from Jaron Johnston here on 650 AM WSM. You're tuned in to the Air Castle Community Hour. I'm your host, Charlie Worsham. Closing out this segment of the show is a brand new song from one of our most beloved members of the Nashville community. He just snagged a couple of big CMA Award nominations. We're all cheering him on. His record a couple years ago, Son of Dad, blew the doors wide open, and here he is getting ready to launch the next chapter of his music. He launched this song on the anniversary of his dad's passing. And if you know anything about Stephen Wilson Jr., you know that grief is central to his art. Here's Stephen Wilson Jr. with Corner.

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4: If you like sunshine, you'll love this week. I'm WSB4 First Alert meteorologist Dan Thomas. Clearing skies overnight, low 55. On Monday, sunshine, high 81, a gusty northeast wind. More sun Tuesday, low 51, high 83. More sun Wednesday, low 55, high 86. 87 on Thursday. 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

She has a great song of the same name, but she's also honoring her 90s country heroes. And the latest song from that project to drop is one that honors the great Patti Loveless. It's a cover of Patti's classic tune, You Can Feel Bad If It Makes You Feel Better. Of course, I'm talking about one of the Opry's favorites, too, these days, the great Mae Estes.

That's May Estes here on 650 AM WSM. My name's Charlie Worsham, your host for this Air Castle Community Hour. May has been putting out some great music for a long time, y'all. If you aren't familiar with her, check out her work as soon as you can. Well, since she did tip her hat to the great Patti Loveless, and I happen to be a massive fan of Patti Loveless, what do you say we hear from the lady herself? Here's one of my favorites. It's Patti Loveless here on 650 AM WSM with She Drew a Broken Heart.

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Welcome back to the Air Castle Community Hour here on 650 AM WSM. I'm your host, Charlie Worsham, and if you follow along with what I do in the world of country music, you might already be aware that, first off, Vince Gill, who you just heard a brand new song from, one called Stillwater Night, Vince Gill has been celebrating 50 years since he left home to pursue a dream, and I have had the distinct privilege of interviewing Vince. The way he's celebrating with this 50 Years From Home project is for an entire year. He is releasing an EP a month. That's right, 6 or 7 new songs every month for a year. Y'all, EP 10 just dropped. It is an EP with the same name, Stillwater Night. Stillwater, Oklahoma is where Vince grew up. It's also where Wyatt Flores grew up. Wyatt happens to be the co-writer on that song. Check out Vince's 50 Years From Home project when you get a chance. And if you like music interviews, go to YouTube and check out the interview series of the same name that I've been hosting with Vince for nearly a year now. We're getting close to the last one. I'm already missing it. Next up, we've got a brand new song co-written by one of my favorites, Tenille Townes. It's a song inspired by the show Ted Lasso, where Coach Ted Lasso tells his athletes after they mess up on the field to have the memory of a goldfish. Apparently, goldfish can only remember the last 10 seconds or so, but Kenny Chesney heard the song that Tenille Townes was inspired to write, and next thing you know, he recorded it. It's part of his upcoming record. This is Kenny Chesney featuring Lily Miola with Goldfish.

That's brand new music from Kenny Chesney featuring Lily Miola, a song co-written by great singer-songwriter Tennille Towns called Goldfish. Kenny's got a brand new record on the way, and if the rest of the record is half as good as that one is, we're in for a treat, don't you know? Here on 650 AM WSM, this is the Air Castle Community Hour. I'm your host, Charlie Worsham, getting ready to sign off, but before I do, I get to play you one more song, and this is a good one, y'all. This is a brand new piece of music from a great artist with a bluegrass pedigree. His name is Mo Pitney. My friend, Jim Moose Brown, who wrote 5 o'clock somewhere for Jimmy Buffett, who's played on a zillion records. He's an incredible world-class keyboard player. And we were out on the road together in Vince Gill's touring band. But Jim Moose Brown produced this record, and he was telling me this is how good Mo Pitney is. He sang and played his guitar on this record live in one take. He wasn't going back and fixing. He was singing and picking that acoustic guitar all at the same time. Y'all check it out. Closing out the Air Castle Community Hour tonight, this is Mo Pitney with God Speaks Through the Radio.

0: Did you know VA home loans are a key to home ownership for those who served?
1: It was a personal goal of mine to try and purchase a home before the age of 30. I do remember the first moment I walked into my home. I remember that real clearly, actually. I walked in and I could hear my footsteps echo off the back wall. And the first thing I thought in my head was, man, furniture is going to be real expensive. The VA not requiring any down payment prior to buying the home is actually really beneficial because it allowed me to take that money I had budgeted to go out and buy furniture, food, cleaning supplies, pretty much everything I needed. 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It's very user-friendly, and the VA was really helpful showing me what I needed to do and how I would go about it. 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There's a lot of moving parts. There's a lot of things that are new to you and that you won't understand, but ultimately it's not impossible, and they make it so that anybody can do it. Oh, I'm extremely glad I did it. It was one of the best things I could have done for myself, I think.
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3: NBC News Radio, I'm Rob Bartier. Officials believe the Fly Dubai co-pilot accused of stabbing his captain and trying to seize control of an Israel-bound plane acted alone. NBC News reports U.S. officials briefed on the investigation and a former Israeli security official say the accused was a lone actor. An intense search is underway for six people missing in the crash of a medical evacuation jet off the coast of Massachusetts. Rear Admiral Matt Lake said crews located a debris field associated with the missing aircraft in the waters near Nantucket. Research shows having some walnuts at dinner time could improve your sleep. A small study found that people who ate 40 grams of walnuts with dinner for 8 weeks slept better and were less drowsy during the day. Walnuts contain melatonin, a hormone that regulates sleep, and tryptophan, a chemical the body uses to create melatonin. Rob Martier, NBC News Radio.
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4: 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Brought to you tonight by AMO Pianos. Tonight's show, Jason plays Christofferson. Everyone knows his name, his voice, and his biggest hits. But you might not realize just how many of your favorite country songs were written by Kris Kristofferson. Tonight, Jason is bringing these iconic songs to life with a piano concert of Kristofferson originals, all in the signature style of his grandfather, piano legend Floyd Kramer. I'm Jennifer Herron, and now at the piano, here's your host, Jason Coleman.

Welcome to the Jason Coleman Show. It is so kind of you to stop in here to our living room for our weekly piano concert. Thank you all for taking part of your day to spend here with my family and me and some great music. Now here on our shows, I love bringing the slip note piano style of my granddad Floyd Kramer to a whole variety of music. As you know, every episode is sort of a new musical adventure. And today we're bringing the Floyd Kramer style to the songs of a fellow Country Music Hall of Famer, one of the all-time greats of country music, and really in all of American music, Kris Kristofferson. Kris Kristofferson is a songwriter, a performer, an artist, an actor, an Oscar nominee, a Golden Globe winner, a Grammy winner, CMA and ACM Award winner. He's topped the charts with his own hits, and of course, with who knows how many hits that he has written for other artists. Kris Kristofferson was inducted into the Country Music Hall of Fame in 2004, just 1 year after Floyd Kramer was inducted, and he's been honored with the Grammy Lifetime Achievement Award as well. Kris Kristofferson, truly one of the most, one of the defining voices of country music, not just his singing voice, but the way he could craft a song and tell such a story with his words and melodies. And so in today's episode of our show, we are celebrating the amazing legacy of Kris Kristofferson with a piano concert that I'll play in his honor. Now, I started off with Me and Bobby McGee, written by Kris Kristofferson and made most famous by Janis Joplin, who recorded it just a few days before she died. And her record went to number one across all the Billboard charts in 1970, just shortly after her passing. Next, let's stay in 1970 for another Kris Kristofferson original now, Help Me Make It Through the Night.

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I'm Jason, and I'm glad you're here. Let's listen now to a Christofferson record from 1971. Loving Her Was Easier Than Anything I'll Ever Do Again.

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1: Now, Kris Kristofferson is an interesting man with a remarkable story, and I won't get into his whole biography today, but just the quick rundown is that he was born in Brownsville, Texas, down on the Mexico border. He grew up an Air Force brat. He was a Rhodes Scholar, getting his master's in English literature at Oxford. He was a boxer. He was a captain in the Army, serving as an airborne ranger, a copter pilot. And he loved country music his whole life since he was a kid, and always really been a songwriter on his own. And so just before accepting a commission to teach English at West Point, he took 2 weeks leave and went to Nashville to check out the music scene at this point in his life. Now the 2 weeks passed, and he decided to resign his commission and stay in Nashville because he fell in love with the idea of writing songs for a living. Now he started in Nashville as a janitor at Columbia Record Studio. And I've read this before and thought, you know, a lot of these kind of biographies, they can make someone's story sound more sensational or more dramatic for the sake of the story. You know, like, was he really cleaning floors at the studio? But yes, my family remembers that my granddad Floyd Kramer would talk about seeing this shaggy-haired guy hanging around. And our friend Charlie McCoy, too, said the same thing. You know, one day this guy was cleaning the floors, and then before they knew it, they were recording his songs, and he was a bigger star than all of them. You know, Kristofferson wasn't shy about trying to, you know, use that opportunity there at the studio, not just to clean, but to give his demo tapes to anyone who would listen, or even if they wouldn't listen in many cases. In fact, one of the more famous stories I've seen about Kristofferson involved the Man in Black. Kris Kristofferson had tried to get Johnny Cash to listen to his songs and record them, but so did everyone else, of course, with Johnny Cash. And so Johnny would just, you know, get the tape from Chris and throw it in the pile and ignore it. This is around 1969. And at this time, Kristofferson also had a job as a helicopter pilot with the National Guard. And so one day, to get Johnny Cash's attention, Kris Kristofferson flew a helicopter. I don't think this was sanctioned. He flew it to Johnny Cash's backyard, his property right here in Hendersonville, Tennessee, right down the road. He landed and he personally delivered his demo tape of this next song. This is a true story. Kris Kristofferson has confirmed it. This was enough to get Johnny Cash's attention, I would say so. And soon thereafter, sure enough, Johnny Cash recorded this song that went on to be a number one hit on the Billboard Country Chart, and it won the CMA Award for Song of the Year in 1970. The song, Sunday Morning Coming Down.

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All right, here's another Christofferson original for you now. It was first recorded by Bobby Bear in 1971, but 3 years later, it was Ronnie Millsap who had a number one country hit with this song, and in fact, he won his first Grammy for this song as well. So here's Millsap's record from 1974 of a Christofferson song called Please Don't Tell Me How the Story Ends.

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11: If you like sunshine, you'll love this week. I'm WSB4 First Alert meteorologist Dan Thomas. Clearing skies overnight, low 55. On Monday, sunshine, high 81, a gusty northeast wind. More sun Tuesday, low 51, high 83. More sun Wednesday, low 55, high 86. 87 on Thursday. Get the latest on WSB4 on TV and the app as well.
0: 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Brought to you tonight by AMO Pianos. Tonight's show, Jason plays Christofferson. Everyone knows his name, his voice, and his biggest hits. But you might not realize just how many of your favorite country songs were written by Kris Kristofferson. Tonight, Jason is bringing these iconic songs to life with a piano concert of Kristofferson originals, all in the signature style of his grandfather, piano legend Floyd Kramer. I'm Jennifer Herron, and now at the piano, here's your host, Jason Coleman.

Welcome to the Jason Coleman Show. It is so kind of you to stop in here to our living room for our weekly piano concert. Thank you all for taking part of your day to spend here with my family and me and some great music. Now here on our shows, I love bringing the slip note piano style of my granddad Floyd Kramer to a whole variety of music. As you know, every episode is sort of a new musical adventure. And today we're bringing the Floyd Kramer style to the songs of a fellow Country Music Hall of Famer, one of the all-time greats of country music, and really in all of American music, Kris Kristofferson. Kris Kristofferson is a songwriter, a performer, an artist, an actor, an Oscar nominee, a Golden Globe winner, a Grammy winner, CMA and ACM Award winner. He's topped the charts with his own hits, and of course, with who knows how many hits that he has written for other artists. Kris Kristofferson was inducted into the Country Music Hall of Fame in 2004, just 1 year after Floyd Kramer was inducted, and he's been honored with the Grammy Lifetime Achievement Award as well. Kris Kristofferson, truly one of the most, one of the defining voices of country music, not just his singing voice, but the way he could craft a song and tell such a story with his words and melodies. And so in today's episode of our show, we are celebrating the amazing legacy of Kris Kristofferson with a piano concert that I'll play in his honor. Now, I started off with Me and Bobby McGee, written by Kris Kristofferson and made most famous by Janis Joplin, who recorded it just a few days before she died. And her record went to number one across all the Billboard charts in 1970, just shortly after her passing. Next, let's stay in 1970 for another Kris Kristofferson original now, Help Me Make It Through the Night.

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I'm Jason, and I'm glad you're here. Let's listen now to a Christofferson record from 1971. Loving her was easier than anything I'll ever do again.

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1: Now, Kris Kristofferson is an interesting man with a remarkable story, and I won't get into his whole biography today, but just the quick rundown is that he was born in Brownsville, Texas, down on the Mexico border. He grew up an Air Force brat. He was a Rhodes Scholar, getting his master's in English literature at Oxford. He was a boxer. He was a captain in the Army, serving as an airborne ranger, a copter pilot. And he loved country music his whole life since he was a kid, and always really been a songwriter on his own. And so just before accepting a commission to teach English at West Point, he took 2 weeks leave and went to Nashville to check out the music scene at this point in his life. Now the 2 weeks passed, and he decided to resign his commission and stay in Nashville because he fell in love with the idea of writing songs for a living. Now he started in Nashville as a janitor at Columbia Record Studio. And I've read this before and thought, you know, a lot of these kind of biographies, they can make someone's story sound more sensational or more dramatic for the sake of the story. You know, like, was he really cleaning floors at the studio? But yes, my family remembers that my granddad Floyd Kramer would talk about seeing this shaggy-haired guy hanging around. And our friend Charlie McCoy, too, said the same thing. You know, one day this guy was cleaning the floors, and then before they knew it, they were recording his songs, and he was a bigger star than all of them. You know, Kristofferson wasn't shy about trying to, you know, use that opportunity there at the studio, not just to clean, but to give his demo tapes to anyone who would listen, or even if they wouldn't listen in many cases. In fact, one of the more famous stories I've seen about Kristofferson involved the Man in Black. Kris Kristofferson had tried to get Johnny Cash to listen to his songs and record them, but so did everyone else, of course, with Johnny Cash. And so Johnny would just, you know, get the tape from Kris and throw it in the pile and ignore it. This is around 1969. And at this time, Kristofferson also had a job as a helicopter pilot with the National Guard. And so one day, to get Johnny Cash's attention, Kris Kristofferson flew a helicopter. I don't think this was sanctioned. He flew it to Johnny Cash's backyard, his property right here in Hendersonville, Tennessee, right down the road. He landed and he personally delivered his demo tape of this next song. This is a true story. Kris Kristofferson has confirmed it. This was enough to get Johnny Cash's attention, I would say so. And soon thereafter, sure enough, Johnny Cash recorded this song that went on to be a number one hit on the Billboard country chart, and it won the CMA Award for Song of the Year in 1970. The song, Sunday Morning Coming Down.

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All right, here's another Christofferson original for you now. It was first recorded by Bobby Bear in 1971, but 3 years later, it was Ronnie Millsap who had a number one country hit with this song, and in fact, he won his first Grammy for this song as well. So here's Millsap's record from 1974 of a Christofferson song called Please Don't Tell Me How the Story Ends.

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